and especially East Side, just be aware. There are some things going on over there. But we're over on this side. We're on the West Side, the best side. And we have an all-music evening for you here on AM 880 KIXI. We got Pretenders in this music set. Aretha Franklin, Gene Knight. I thought this would be a fun one to start off the hour because it goes, hoop, oh yeah. And that's the way I feel.

Well, the second I look at a different source for the air quality index, it's a lot higher than when I checked it last time. 91 right now in Seattle, and it's projected to build. So, I don't know. Careful when you're out. It's hot out there. It's not too hot that you don't think about it. It's just kind of a muggy hot. So, whew. Just be careful. Hydrate, as my wife always tells me, because I forget all the time. Hydrate.

0: Yeah, interesting. I was listening to Anity's last traffic break, and yeah, there was a lot of debris on the road. 167 northbound had some, and yeah, just some weird stuff on the road. And also you said fender bender, which makes me happy. I mean, fender benders don't make me happy, but the phrase fender bender is just like so funny. It's like, oh my, I got in a fender bender. It's a nice term for what can be a horrible thing. Let's go into traffic with Anna D.
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2: That's our Seth, always looking on the bright side of life, the light side of life. But yeah, we had a crack up in Linwood as well. Here, another term. Northbound 405 at Damson Road, milepost 29. It's cleared from the two right lanes over to the right shoulder in the back up from Beardsley Boulevard to the scene there where it's a distraction. Bellevue to Linwood, a 39-minute drive. A couple cars tangled up on southbound I-5 before 320th, and it's still slow at that exit, but again from Highway 18 to Portland Avenue. I'm Anna D, Kixie Traffic.
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60s heavy, I guess. I don't know. I kind of figure out the music as I progress through the evening. That's Dadu Ron Ron. Crystals here on the M880 KIXI. Mr. Tambourine Man, the birds with a Y. You know it's the birds with a Y. Here on AM880 KIXI, we are Seattle's retro radio station.

0: nights away, my friend. Doobie Brothers, White River Amphitheater. I'm going to be there, and I'm going to be listening to Anna D on the way there. The way back, it doesn't really matter. There's only one road out of there. But I will be listening to Anna D on the way there to make sure I get there efficiently and get to the good part of the White River Amphitheater parking lot so I can leave early.
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2: All right, Doobie Brothers, Thursday, August 6th, I'll be ready to help. But for now, let's talk about the two accidents that happened on northbound 405 between Canyon Park and Linwood. The one after 527 is now on the left shoulder, the one before I-5 on the right. And we have a backup that goes from northeast 160th to the one closer to the Canyon Park interchange. Bellevue to Linwood is a 33-minute drive. Federal Way to Tacoma, 37 minutes from an earlier accident. I'm Anna D. Kixie Traffic.
3: 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Coming up in August, we have two great shows coming to the White River Amphitheater in Auburn, Washington. We have Santana and the Doobie Brothers on August 6th, and Toto coming on August 18th. And don't forget the Evergreen State Fair, August 31st through September 7th. 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

I really like movie soundtracks because they reintroduce you to songs and then they throw emotional and like visual stimuli on it. Example, Gladys Knight and the Pips, If I Were Your Woman. It's in a movie that was a big part of my teenagedom, A Life Less Ordinary, and was featured so beautifully. And every time I hear that song, I think about how much I enjoy that movie, and I don't want to rewatch it. Some movies are just left back there and in memory, and I don't know, not having to revisit it. But the song, I'll revisit the song every darn day.

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1: A collision in Seattle, northbound I-5 before I-90 in the two left lanes. The jam begins at the West Seattle Bridge. Tukwila to Northgate, a 36-minute drive. Save 5 minutes by using northbound 99 instead. Two accidents cleared from northbound 405 between Canyon Park and I-5 in Linwood. Still both on the shoulder, so we have a backup that begins at Northeast 160th to the scene. And the normal slowdowns through Kirkland, Bellevue to Linwood, a 33-minute drive. I'm Anna D. Kixie traffic.
2: NBC News Radio, I'm Scott Carr. Crews continue to battle the massive wildfires in Spokane, Washington. Officials say more than 700 structures have been destroyed in the area, though the full extent of the damage is not yet known. The wildfires are 0% contained. Major General Gent Welsh with the Washington State National Guard says the devastation from the fires difficult to describe.
3: I've been to a lot of places around the world, and not so good places around the world, and I can tell you today that that's a war zone.
2: Welsh says the National Guard's also helping with fires in Deer Creek, Leavenworth, and Chelan. Fire crews from 12 different states and even international partners are arriving in Spokane now to help battle the fires. President Trump says Iran's reached out to the U.S. to stop a planned massive strike by the U.S. Speaking with reporters, the president said today he was urged by several countries, along with Iran, to hold off.
4: I don't want to use the word begging, but some were, in particular, Iran did not want to be hit. And they said, we want to talk. We want to talk about the strait.
2: The president says he expects the Strait of Hormuz to be completely open by Tuesday. This as Iran publicly has said it has no plans to engage in talks with the U.S. Capital One Bank says it closed down several accounts in 2021 that were tied to President Trump and his businesses over concerns about money laundering. That from a recent court filing as lawyers for the bank asked a federal judge to dismiss a lawsuit from the president's trust over the closing of the accounts. Earlier this year, the president sued J.P. Morgan Chase for closing accounts and sought billions in damages. Microsoft is issuing a security warning about hotel Wi-Fi. The company says Russian hackers have been using phony sign-in pages to break into accounts and steal information. They say the operations involved a widespread compromise of Wi-Fi networks at hospitality-related companies. Scott Carr, NBC News Radio.
5: This is a Bloomberg Money Minute. Stocks in the green as the S&P hovers near a record. The Dow took in 693 points. The S&P was up by 111. The Nasdaq up by 540 points. If it happens, it would be the biggest ever drug industry merger by far. But at least initially, investors in AstraZeneca are sour on the idea of the company combining with Bristol-Myers Squibb for $400 billion. A deal would create the world's biggest drug company, combining lucrative portfolios, especially in cancer treatment. Astra shares closed down about 9% as analysts and large shareholders question the strategic and financial logic of a deal. Marriott shares also down after the company said that room growth for this year would likely come in at the lower end of earlier guidance, driven by construction delays in the Middle East. It expects net unit growth toward the bottom of its earlier forecast of 4.5% to 5%. Marriott International shares closed down 7% today. Matt Piper, Bloomberg Radio.
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16: This is Eric Reiner with a quick look at our Kixie weather outlook. We should see some clear skies through the night and a low around 55, but widespread smoke is back for Tuesday, especially in the afternoon. Then we'll see sunny skies and a high near 84. Patchy smoke Tuesday night, then Wednesday sunshine with a high near 89. Thursday sunny with a high near 90.
17: Thank you, Eric. He is back from his couple days, and he will be on at 8 o'clock this evening because it is an all-music evening. So, huddle close, Cuddlebug. We have Tacoma Rainiers tomorrow night. They are going to be at Las Vegas, taking on the Aces, 7:05. First pitch, and we will be cutting over about 6:50 tomorrow. And it looks like that's the entire week, 7:05 for the first pitches. So let's go into music. I got a 1-2 punch of George Harrison, starting off with George Harrison solo, My Sweet Lord, and then Beatles. Got some Foreigner, Isley Brothers, Dixie Cups, all coming up on Seattle's Retro Radio Station.

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1: You know, every now and then, I think you might like to hear something from us. Nice and easy. But there's just one thing.
2: Job down in the city.
1: You see, we never, ever do nothing.
2: Working for the man.
1: Nice.
2: Every night and
1: easy.
2: Day.
1: We always
2: well,
1: do it.
2: I never lost
1: nice.
2: One minute
1: and rough.
2: And I will
1: but we're going to take the beginning of this song.
2: The thing
1: and do it
2: been.
1: Easy.
2: Big wheel keep
1: but then we're going to do the finish.
2: Turning.
1: Rough.
2: Proud Mary.
1: It's the way we
2: keep
1: do.
2: On burning.
1: Proud Mary. And we're rolling. Ooh, rolling. Ooh, rolling on the river. Listen to the story.

0: know that's Ike and Tina Turner, but I just associate that with Blues Brothers. I just imagine Dan Aykroyd doing his little arm pump thing on stage and doing it well. That was Proud Mary here on AM880KIXX. Some Isley Brothers before that, some Foreigner, some Beatles, and then a solo Beatle, George Harrison. Going to be back with more music because it is an all-music evening. Tacoma Rainiers return tomorrow night, 7:05, opening pitch as they are at Las Vegas. Let's go into Kixie Traffic with Anna D.
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2: All right, Seth. Well, we have an accident in South Snohomish, southbound 9 before Lower Larimer Road, blocking all of the southbound lanes, but everyone's able to get around it usually on the right shoulder. Then we have an accident in Tukwila, southbound I-5 after 405 in the left lane. Not much of a backup approaching it. Had earlier accidents in Linwood, northbound on 405. In fact, between Canyon Park and Linwood, that cleared. Bellevue to Linwood is still a 22-minute drive. Getting from Tukwila to Seattle, a half-an-hour drive. That's an extra 12 minutes. I'm Anna D. Kixie Traffic.
3: 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I'll keep you updated with news, events, traffic and weather, along with some fun little tidbits to brighten your day. 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

You ever play the game Gooey Louie? I guess I played a lot of board games and kid games growing up. And that one was particularly gross because it was a guy. He had a triangle face. He had little things hanging from his nose. And if you picked the wrong one out of his nose, and his name was Gooey Louie, I think you can imagine what you were picking out of his nose, his brain would pop out of his head. The 90s were an interesting time.

0: 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Interesting read. 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I don't know. She'll send you in the right direction. That I do know, unless you're going left. It's Traffic with Anna D.
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2: All right, Seth. Well, what's left of a collision in South Snohomish is still blocking southbound 9 before Lowell Larimer Road. I don't think it's going to take much longer, though. The backups there have gone away. You're just getting by on the right shoulder there. Also, some slowdowns on the east side, northbound 405, just north of 520 to about Totem Lake. Southbound 405 crawling from I-90 to Caneydale Hill. In both directions of I-5, still some heavy traffic getting into downtown. I'm Anna D, Kixie Traffic.
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3: 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I'm Gary Shipe. 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

0: There's a couple shows that I remember from my youth. First of all, when Guns N' Roses and Metallica toured together and they played in Vancouver, I remember that. I was in middle school. I didn't get to go see it, but I knew about it. And then there were the Eagles. Hell Freezes Over. 1994. Amazing. And then there was 1997. My parents went to the show. I was a little too young to appreciate it, but Fleetwood Mac from 1997, Landslide, here on KIXXY.
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0: NBC News Radio, I'm Scott Carr. The massive wildfires in Spokane, Washington are being called one of the worst natural disasters that region's ever seen. Officials say more than 700 structures have been destroyed so far, but the full extent of damage is not yet known. The wildfires are 0% contained, as fire crews from 12 different states and even international partners are now arriving in the area to help battle the fires. President Trump says Iran reached out to the U.S. to stop a planned massive strike by the U.S. Speaking with reporters, the president said today many other Middle Eastern countries also called, urging him to hold off on the strike and let talks continue. The president said he expects the Strait of Hormuz to be completely open by Tuesday. The deadline for Major League Baseball to make trades has passed. A blockbuster deal happened over the weekend when L.A.'s Dodgers acquired star left-hander Tarik Skubal from the Detroit Tigers. As Lizzie Radabali reports from New York, the Mets and Yankees are also shaking up their rosters.
1: The Mets acquired the Pirates' number 9 prospect Sammy Stafora for pitcher Luke Weaver. The Amazons also traded starting pitcher Clay Holmes and outfielder Tyrone Taylor to the Cubs for infielder Jefferson Rojas. Meanwhile, the Yankees finalized a deal to get outfielder Elliot Ramos from the Giants in exchange for shortstop Caden Kent and pitcher Henry Lalanne. The Pinstripes also sent 4 right-hand pitchers to the Nationals to add Luis Garcia Jr. to their roster. In New York, I'm Lizzie Radabali.
0: Another big primary day is set for Tuesday. Ballots are being cast in Michigan, Missouri, Kansas, Virginia, and Washington State. Michigan's Democratic U.S. Senate race is the main event, pitting insurgent progressive Abdul El-Sayed against establishment-backed Congresswoman Haley Stevens. That race has divided the party, with fears within the DNC that an El-Sayed victory would pull the party further left, hurting their chances of regaining control of the House and or Senate. Scott Carr, NBC News Radio.
2: This is a Bloomberg Money Minute. Stocks in the green as the S&P hovers near a record. The Dow took in 693 points. The S&P was up by 111. The Nasdaq up by 540 points. If it happens, it would be the biggest ever drug industry merger by far. But at least initially, investors in AstraZeneca are sour on the idea of the company combining with Bristol-Myers Squibb for $400 billion. A deal would create the world's biggest drug company, combining lucrative portfolios, especially in cancer treatment. Astra shares closed down about 9% as analysts and large shareholders questioned the strategic and financial logic of a deal. Marriott shares also down after the company said that room growth for this year would likely come in at the lower end of earlier guidance, driven by construction delays in the Middle East. It expects net unit growth toward the bottom of its earlier forecast of 4.5% to 5%. Marriott International shares closed down 7% today. Matt Piper, Bloomberg Radio.
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10: 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Are there smooth, mellow sounds? 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Are there falsetto voices flinging? Check. And you don't even need to ask. 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It's Saturday Night Soundwaves, and it's the more easy rock sounds of KIXI, hosted by me, Seth Thompson. 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
11: This is Eric Reiner with a quick look at our Kixie weather outlook. We should see some clear skies through the night and a low around 55, but widespread smoke is back for Tuesday, especially in the afternoon. Then we'll see sunny skies and a high near 84. Patchy smoke Tuesday night, then Wednesday sunshine with a high near 89. Thursday sunny with a high near 90.
12: There were certain albums that people listened to when they were young that left an indelible mark on their lives. Hippo in the Bathtub by Anne Murray was one of those for my wife, and I got to share that with my kids a little bit, and it made me happy. I'm going to start off this hour with not Hippo in the Bathtub, although that is a fantastic song and album. But this is Anne Murray, Shadows in the Moonlight, starting off this hour of music. Beach Boys and Christopher Cross. 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

0: All right, my friend. So air quality index is going up. I mean, I don't know if you've seen the fire footage, but it's crazy. Spokane, like the pincher thing that's going on over there, and Chelan, also from both sides, come to think of it. I don't know. It's rough out there. So make sure you just be aware of the air quality index and stay hydrated. And when you wake up tomorrow morning, I can't imagine what, I don't know, apocalyptic hellscape you're going to see. Because when I woke up this morning, I should have expected it, but I didn't. And if you're expecting Walker Brothers in about a minute here on AM880KIXI, you should expect it. That's what I'm going to play. Make it easy on yourself on Seattle's Retro Radio.
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2: 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More than 75% of commuters will be involved in a car accident at some point. 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

0: I like the Kinks. Just a little slice of life. Kinks, sunny afternoon here on AM 880 KIXI. I forgot to mention that we do have our telephone number back. If you wanted to call us, leave a message. Our number is 866-880-KIXI. It's super easy, and I'm honestly shocked that it still was available. So again, it's 866. Make sure you dial that 866-880-KIXI. You can get a hold of Benny. You can get a hold of me. Eric's going to be popping into the studio in like 15 minutes, so you can get a hold of him. Make a request.
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song about wasting time. Spending time is a better way to say it. Enjoy it. It's not wasting time if you're enjoying it. It's AM88 KIXI. This is Seth Thompson. I'm out for the evening. Eric is back. He's going to roll on into the studio. And I just want to make sure that you know that we have posted in our listener awards page and something you can enter for every day. Journey tickets. 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And September 21st is that show. 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All right. Have a great night. Can't wait to see what the sun brings tomorrow morning. It's quite a visual ride. Amen.

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1: NBC News Radio, I'm Scott Carr. Crews continue to battle the massive wildfires in Spokane, Washington. Officials say more than 700 structures have been destroyed in the area, though the full extent of the damage is not yet known. The wildfires are 0% contained. Major General Gent Wells with the Washington State National Guard says the devastation from the fires difficult to describe.
2: I've been to a lot of places around the world, and not so good places around the world, and I can tell you today that that's a war zone.
1: Spokane's primary election is on Tuesday. Officials say evacuees who don't have their ballots can get help at the Spokane County Elections Office. Voters can request replacement.

0: ballot packets in person. President Trump says Iran's reached out to the U.S. to stop a planned massive strike by the U.S. Speaking with reporters, the president said today he was urged by several countries, along with Iran, to hold off.
1: I don't want to use the word begging, but some were. In particular, Iran did not want to be hit. And they said, we want to talk. We want to talk about the Strait.
0: The president says he expects the Strait of Hormuz to be completely open by Tuesday. This as Iran publicly has said it has no plans to engage in talks with the U.S. Capital One Bank says it closed down several accounts in 2021 that were tied to President Trump and his businesses over concerns about money laundering. That from a recent court filing as lawyers for the bank asked a federal judge to dismiss a lawsuit from the president's trust over the closing of the accounts. Earlier this year, the president sued J.P. Morgan Chase for closing accounts and sought billions in damages. Microsoft is issuing a security warning about hotel Wi-Fi. The company says Russian hackers have been using phony sign-in pages to break into accounts and steal information. They say the operations involved a widespread compromise of Wi-Fi networks at hospitality-related companies. Scott Carr, NBC News Radio.
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3: This is Eric Reiner with a quick look at our KIXI weather outlook. We should see some clear skies through the night and a low around 55, but widespread smoke is back for Tuesday, especially in the afternoon. Then we'll see sunny skies and a high near 84. Patchy smoke Tuesday night, then Wednesday sunshine with a high near 89. Thursday sunny with a high near 90.

Wonderful, wonderful from the Times right here on 880 KIXI. Eric Ryder here with you. Happy Monday. Thanks so much for joining me tonight. Big thanks to my friend and yours, Seth Thompson, for taking us up to 8 o'clock. Lots of great selections. I've got a lot of great music lined up as well for the next 3 hours, so please stick with me. Coming up, the Beach Boys, Simply Red, Roxy Music, Terry Stafford, so much more. Right now, it's The Who. Here's Happy Jack.

880 KIXI. Eric Reiner here with you on an August 3rd edition of the show. Thanks so much for joining me. On August 3rd in 1963, the Beach Boys released that track right there, Surfer Girl. And in fact, it was the first song that Brian Wilson ever wrote and the first one he produced as well. It was released as a single and it then subsequently appeared on the 1963 album of the same name. The B-side of the single was Little Deuce Coupe. So double A-side, double hit single. Very nice for the Beach Boys. I'm Eric Reiner, by the way, and thanks so much for tuning in tonight. I love looking back on music history, and we're going to fast forward from 1963 to 1968 right now, when the Doors started a two-week run at number one on the U.S. singles chart with this one. Here's Hello, I Love You. It's the group's second U.S.

Simply Red there with Holding Back the Years. Eric Ryder here with you. Thanks so much for tuning in on a Monday night. Just a quick reminder that if there's something you want to hear on the show, you can shoot me an email. It's eric@kixi.com. That's eric@kixi.com. I'll do my best to squeeze it in this week. We've got Tacoma Rainiers at Las Vegas all this week, so I'm going to have limited time with you. But next week on the 10th and the 11th, two full-length shows. So plenty of time to squeeze in requests for those. So get them in early. Again, it's eric@kixi.com. Love hearing from our listeners out there. Hey, I want to take a second and tell you about the Puget Sound Antique Radio Association and their Vintage Radio Swap Meet. That's happening on Sunday, August 16th from 9 a.m. to 1 p.m., and it's happening at Edmonds Woodway High School parking lot. 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So check it out again. It's happening at the Edmonds Woodway High School parking lot on Sunday, August 16th. 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And a big shout out to our friends there at the Puget Sound Antique Radio Association for getting in touch and letting us know about that event. We appreciate it. All right, back into the music now. I bet this one sounds great on a vintage tube radio amp. Here's Jeannie C. Riley with Harper Valley PTA.

0: when you find something great, you tell everybody. 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

880-KIXI from 1982, the British group Roxy Music with More Than This. This was from their eighth album called Avalon, and it was the first single from the album. A great song, Brian Ferry on vocals right there. Eric Ryder here with you. Thanks so much for joining me tonight. Hopefully you've been surviving the smoke that we've had here. Nothing compared, of course, to Spokane, and our hearts and thoughts go out and best wishes to everybody in Spokane, that everybody remains safe, and, you know, that I'm sure the firefighters are doing the best they can. Everybody hang in there, and here's hoping those fires are able to be put out soon. All right. Thanks so much for tuning in tonight. If there's something you want to hear, shoot me an email. It's eric@kixi.com. That's eric@kixi.com. We're back into the music now with Terry Stafford. Here's Suspicion.

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1: 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More than 75% of commuters will be involved in a car accident at some point. 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

880 KIXI, BJ Thomas with his version of Hooked on a Feeling. Notably absent is the Ooga Shaka stuff that Blue Swede added to their version of the song. I don't miss it particularly, but I do like both versions of that song that were hits. Eric Reiner here with you on 880 KIXI. Hey, are you hooked on when radio was? Well, then do stay tuned. At 11 o'clock, we're going to be airing another episode of that, featuring an episode of R. Miss Brooks from 1949 and Lum and Abner from 1943. But right now, Steely Dan, here's FM on AM, no static at all.

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3: This is Eric Reiner with a quick look at our Kixie weather outlook. We should see some clear skies through the night and a low around 55, but widespread smoke is back for Tuesday, especially in the afternoon. Then we'll see sunny skies and a high near 84. Patchy smoke Tuesday night, then Wednesday sunshine with a high near 89. Thursday sunny with a high near 90.

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1: 880 KIXI. That's Frank Sinatra with Fly Me to the Moon. Eric Reiner here with you. Happy Monday. Thanks so much for tuning in. Hope you had a great weekend. And speaking of the moon, boy, did you catch the moon in the sky this weekend? So dramatic and so gorgeous. I went down to the Long Beach Peninsula, and on Friday night especially, it was incredible seeing that moon low in the sky. Hopefully it was dramatic and gorgeous here as well. I know we've had these smoky skies, but sometimes the one upside of the smoky skies is you get dramatic sunsets and nice orange-colored moons. Not much consolation for people that are having trouble breathing, and especially folks whose homes are threatened by wildfires. But for those of us that are safe and sound, that's the one tiny little silver lining that I could see to the, you know, smoke in the sky. But I am ever the optimist here, and I am optimistic that you're going to enjoy some of the great music that I've got lined up here for you for the next couple of hours. On the way, speaking of moons, Creedence Clearwater Revival with their classic moon song, Earth, Wind, and Fire, Mary Wells. We're going to do some dancing with Heat Wave and so much more. But right now, speaking of dancing, well, this one isn't one of their bigger dance tunes. It is a great song from a group that made their name on dance music. It's the Bee Gees, To Love Somebody, on 880 KIXI.

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They're right here on AM 880 KIXI and online at KIXI.com.

880 KIXI, Creedence Clearwater Revival. That is Bad Moon on the Rise, released in 1969. And on this day, they released the album that that song came from, called Green River. No idea if it was inspired or named after the Green River here in Washington. But yeah, 1969, Bad Moon Rising was included on Green River. It was the second of three albums released that year. Green River featured such hits as that song, Bad Moon Rising, and the title track, Green River. I'm Eric Ryder. Thanks so much for joining me tonight. Looking back on this day in 1971, Paul McCartney announced the formation of his new group, Wings, with his wife, Linda, and former Moody Blues guitarist and singer, Denny Lane. Here's one of their classic hits. It's Silly Love Songs on 880 KIXI.

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1: Hi, this is Liza with your KIXI events calendar. Coming up in August, we have two great shows coming to the White River Amphitheater in Auburn, Washington. We have Santana and the Doobie Brothers on August 6th, and Toto coming on August 18th. And don't forget the Evergreen State Fair, August 31st through September 7th. 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

Queen there with Crazy Little Thing Called Love. It's Eric Ryder hanging out with you on a Monday night as we cruise through the 9 o'clock hour. Did a little more research because I posed the question in the last break. Was the Green River title that Creedence Clearwater Revival named their album and the title track from that album that was released on this day, August 3rd, 1969, was it inspired by the Green River here in Washington? The answer is no. No, it wasn't. Apparently, John Fogerty said it was inspired by Poota Creek by Winters, California. It wasn't called Green River, but in my mind, I always sort of called it Green River, is what he said. So, just to clarify, you know, it's fun, the kind of information you can learn if you do a little searching on the interwebs. All right, I'm Eric Ryder, and I love having you along for the ride. If there's something you want to hear, just shoot me an email. It's eric@kixi.com. That's eric@kixi.com. Or you can leave us a voicemail. It's 866-880-KIXI. That's 866-880-5494. We'd love to hear from you. Tomorrow night and all this week, the Tacoma Rainiers are in Las Vegas, and we've got 6:50 broadcast with 7:05 first pitch all this week until Sunday, and then Sunday it's 1 hour earlier. So be sure and tune in, catch all the action, cheer on your Tacoma Rainiers. We're back into the music now with Mary Wells. Here's My Guy.

0: The songs you know. Seattle's Kixie Radio. 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

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All right, James Taylor right now. The aptly named You've Got a Friend, it was written by his friend and collaborator Carol King, who also recorded the song and had James Taylor play on her album as well. Here's You've Got a Friend on 880 KIXI.

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1: NBC News Radio, I'm Tammy Trujillo. Washington Governor Bob Ferguson says FEMA is sending resources to help residents of Spokane with several huge wildfires ahead of official approval from the president.
2: I spoke to the president about what's going on and spoke in pretty clear fashion about how dire the situation is. He understands that.
1: FEMA's approval is expected, so the resources are moving now. Ferguson's declared emergencies in six counties and on three tribal reservations that are affected by the fires. Around 700 homes and other structures have already been damaged or destroyed. President Trump says Iran reached out to the U.S. to stop a planned massive strike. Speaking to reporters at the White House on Monday, Trump said many other Middle Eastern countries called, along with Iran, and urged him to hold off the strike.
3: I don't want to use the word begging, but some were, in particular, Iran did not want to be hit. And they said, we want to talk. We want to talk about the strait.
1: The president said he expects the Strait of Hormuz to be completely open by Tuesday, while talks to make sure Iran doesn't have a nuclear weapon continue. At the same time, Iran publicly says it has no plans to engage in talks with the U.S. Capital One says it closed several accounts tied to the president and his businesses in 2021 over concerns about money laundering. That's according to a recent court filing. It comes as lawyers for the bank asked a federal judge to dismiss a lawsuit from the president's trust over the closing of the accounts. Trump has accused major financial institutions of debanking him and other conservatives because of their political views. Earlier this year, the president sued J.P. Morgan Chase for closing accounts and sought billions of dollars in damages. The Met Gala theme has been announced. The theme for the 2027 star-studded event is John Galliano Horizons. This marks only the third time a living designer has been the focus of the exhibit. The hosts for the event haven't been announced yet. The 2027 Met Gala is set for May 3rd. You're listening to the latest from NBC News Radio.
4: 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Hiring the right attorney can be a challenging process during an already difficult time. J.P. 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
6: 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This is Eric Reiner with a quick look at our KIXI weather outlook. We should see some clear skies through the night and a low around 55, but widespread smoke is back for Tuesday, especially in the afternoon. Then we'll see sunny skies and a high near 84. Patchy smoke Tuesday night, then Wednesday sunshine with a high near 89. Thursday sunny with a high near 90.

Ruby and the Romantics, Our Day Will Come. It's Eric Ryder here with you on 880 KIXI. Happy Monday. Here we are in the 10 o'clock hour already. And not to worry, I've still got a lot of great music coming your way. And at 11 o'clock, it's when radio was. So do stay tuned for that. But on the way, first, it's KC and the Sunshine Band. We got some Stevie Wonder, the Spinners, Journey, and so much more. But right now, Paul Simon, here's 50 Ways to Leave Your Lover.

888-KIXI. Stevie Wonder there with Higher Ground. You know, it was on this day back in 1973 that Stevie Wonder released his 16th studio album called Inner Visions. Now, Wonder played nearly all the instruments on six of the album's nine tracks. The album included the singles Higher Ground, Living for the City, Don't You Worry About a Thing, and He's Mr. Know-It-All. 3 days after the album's release, Wonder was in a terrible car accident and lay in a coma for 4 days before his friend and tour director, Ira Tucker, was able to get a response from him. I got right down in his ear and saying, Higher Ground, says Ira. His hand was resting on my arm, and after a while, his fingers started going in time with the song. I said, yeah, this dude is going to make it. That's the power of Higher Ground. Eric Ryder here with you on 880-KIXI. Thanks so much for tuning in tonight. We got a musical birthday to celebrate. The legendary Tony Bennett was born on this day back in 1926. Born on August 3rd, 1926. Of course, he passed away back in 2023, but left us with so many classic hits like this one. Here's I Wanna Be Around on 880-KIXI.

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All right, I think we got to play some Journey now. 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

KIXI, Eric Ryder here with you. Classic from Dusty Springfield, Son of a Preacher Man. It almost sounds like it's an insult, right? Or like expletive. You could say in frustration if you wanted to keep it clean. Son of a Preacher Man! But I don't think that Dusty meant it that way. I am out of time. I'm getting a little punchy, so it's probably time for me to go home. I do wish that you will stay tuned, because coming up, a great episode of When Radio Was, featuring Armis Brooks from 1949 and Lum and Abner from 1943. But I'm going to leave you tonight with Mungo Jerry, the very appropriate In the Summertime. Thanks for listening. I'll be back with you tomorrow after the Tacoma Rainiers game, which once again gets underway 7:05 first pitch, and it's the same time all week. So I'll be hanging out with you probably in the 10 o'clock hour for most of this week. All right. So Mungo Jerry, have a great night.

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1: NBC News Radio, I'm Tammy Trujillo. A Spokane man with a prior manslaughter convictions under arrest in connection with the largest of three regional wildfires that have displaced thousands and destroyed hundreds of structures. Sheriff John Nell says Aaron Farinacci was taken into custody without incident after a judge approved a warrant alleging first-degree arson.
2: About 5 p.m. this afternoon, we executed an arrest warrant and search warrant in the city of Spokane, and we took 37-year-old Aaron Farinacci, a convicted felon, into custody on a single charge of arson in the first degree.
1: His arrest followed a witness report describing a man near where the Old Trails fire ignited Saturday. Washington Governor Bob Ferguson has declared a statewide emergency. President Trump says Iran reached out to the U.S. to stop a planned massive strike. Speaking to reporters on Monday, Trump said many other Middle East countries called and urged him to hold off on the strike and let talks continue. His comments come as Iran publicly says it has no plans to engage in talks with the U.S. Voters head to the polls on Tuesday for another big primary election day. Scott Carr has details.
3: Ballots are

0: being cast in Michigan, Missouri, Kansas, Virginia, and Washington State. One of the highest profile races is between Democrats in Michigan for the U.S. Senate race there, pitting insurgent progressive Abdul El-Sayed against the establishment-backed Congresswoman Haley Stevens. That race has divided the party somewhat, with fears within the DNC that an El-Sayed victory could pull the party further left and hurt their midterm election hopes to regain control of the House and or Senate. I'm Scott Carr in Washington.
1: Microsoft's out with a security warning about hotel Wi-Fi. The company says Russian hackers are using phony sign-in pages to break into accounts. It says the scheme involves a widespread compromise of Wi-Fi networks at hospitality-related organizations. Experts advise using your phone as a hotspot as a safer option. 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
2: This is Eric Reiner with a quick look at our KIXI weather outlook. We should see some clear skies through the night and a low around 55, but widespread smoke is back for Tuesday, especially in the afternoon. Then we'll see sunny skies and a high near 84. Patchy smoke Tuesday night, then Wednesday sunshine with a high near 89. Thursday sunny with a high near 90.
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6: I'm Greg Bell, and we open in Madison High School. And then the comedies continue, as we'll check in on Lum and Abner. Armis Brooks debuted on radio in 1948 and continued to air for about a decade. Found overlapping success over on television from 1952 to 56. There was also a film version released at the end of the TV show. Unlike other radio programs which also played on television, like The Life of Riley, Father Knows Best, and Gunsmoke, the radio cast of Armis Brooks also worked on the TV show. This radio broadcast centers on high school athlete Stretch Snodgrass, as voiced by Leonard Smith. Also joining the regular cast will be the great Frank Nelson as Clay City High School's principal, Brill. Let's head back now to October 2nd of 1949.
7: 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Yes, it's time once again for Eve Arden in another comedy episode of Our Miss Brooks, written by Al Lewis. Well, the football fever is sweeping through our schools once more, and Madison High School, where Our Miss Brooks teaches English, is no exception.
8: No, indeed. Most of the kids at Madison eat, sleep, and talk nothing but football. Of course, it doesn't affect me one way or another. When I start my class in the morning, I simply bark the signal for order, call my monitors into a huddle, and with a single wing to the right, do a reverse line buck through the second act of Macbeth. Last Wednesday, when Walter Denton, one of my pupils, joined my landlady, Mrs. Davis, and me at breakfast, I chided him about not doing his homework properly. His reaction was instantaneous.
9: I don't see how you can say that, Miss Brooks. Why, ever since the fall term started, I've been doing my football religiously.
8: The state rests.
10: Now, are you quite sure, Walter, that those little coffee cakes and some milk will be enough for you?
9: No, ma'am.
10: But that's all I've got in the house.
9: Oh, then it'll be enough.
8: This boy's a realist.
10: I wish I had something else to offer you. A growing boy should eat a big breakfast, especially an athlete like Walter.
8: Athlete?
9: Yeah, I told Mrs. Davis about it before you came into breakfast, Miss Brooks. I'm going out for the team this year. I've just got to get my letter.
8: You? But Walter, you don't seem to have too much aptitude for athletics.
9: Who hasn't? Well, the only reason I didn't make the football team last year was because I hurt my arm trying out for the baseball team.
10: Did you make the baseball team, dear?
9: Well, no, Mrs. Davis, but only because I hurt my foot trying to get my M in track. And I'd have made that, too, if my ribs weren't so sore from water polo.
8: Well, that's one thing about Walter. If he doesn't get his M from Madison, he'll get it from the Mayo Brothers Clinic. And maybe you'll be luckier this season, Walter. Now, as soon as you finish moistening your fingers and picking cake crumbs off the tablecloth, we can get started for school.
9: Okay, Miss Brooks. Gee, if I do make the team, I'll be playing alongside my pal Stretch Snodgrass. He's one of the best athletes Madison ever had, you know.
10: Really?
9: Sure. He's a three-letter man.
8: He's a three-letter man in my English class, too. After A, B, and C, he's a goner.
9: Well, we're almost there, Miss Brooks. We'll park down by the athletic field, if you don't mind. Stretch might be working out early this morning.
8: All right, Walter. You're certainly fond of the kid, aren't you?
9: Yeah, he's my buddy, Miss Brooks. And I want you to know that we're sure grateful to you for keeping him eligible this year. Gosh, if you didn't help him with his studies after school, I don't know what would happen.
8: I do.
9: Well, here's the football field. I'll just roll up these windows and lock the door.
8: Well, you've got the ball. Why aren't you running with it?
9: Gee, it came right through the window. Are you all right, Miss Brooks?
8: If I am, I owe it all to my shatterproof skin.
11: Gee, I'm sorry, folks. I don't usually kick them that crooked.
9: Oh, that's okay, Stretch.
11: Gosh, look at all that glass. Lucky the laces weren't cut. That football is school property.
8: Well, I'm school property, too. Let's take a look at my laces.
11: Well, I'm sure glad you're okay, Miss Brooks. The reason I'm working out this early is because they're remodeling my room at home, and I had to sleep on our drafty back porch, and I got a bad king in my leg.
8: You got a king in your leg?
11: Yeah, you know, like when you pull a ligament.
8: Yeah, those ligaments can sure cause a lot of trouble.
9: Your room, Stretch?
11: Well, you know, our living quarters are behind my father's pet shop.
9: Yeah?
11: And Dad got a big shipment of marmosets in the other day, and he needs more space. But it's only temporary. It'll take a few weeks to switch the bedrooms around, then I'll be back indoors again.
9: Yeah, but meantime, you can get a bad draft and pull another ligament.
8: Or even bruise a tendon.
9: No kidding, Stretch. You gotta find another place to sleep.
8: Walter's right, Stretch. Wait a minute. Haven't you got an aunt who lives alone?
11: You mean the one you met at the movies the other night?
8: Yes. She seemed inordinately fond of you.
11: Oh, that's just the way she acts. She really likes me. But she lives way out on Clark Street. That's halfway to Clay City.
9: Well, look, if you're worried about getting to school in the morning, Stretch, I'll be happy to pick you up and drive you in. After all, if we're going to be on a football team together, we'll be practicing a lot in the mornings.
11: Gee, that's awful nice of you, Walter. I'll call Aunt Mimi before school this morning. I'm sure she won't mind, and then I'll have my dad move my things out there in our truck.
9: Oh, great.
8: Maybe the marmosets would carry them over for you.
11: Well, I'm sure glad you got the idea for me to move, Miss Brooks. That porch is pretty drafty. Well, I'm going to practice a little while longer. Well, how about you, Walter? Want to work out?
9: Oh, sure, Stretch. How about you, Miss Brooks? Want to watch?
8: No, thanks, Walter. I'd better get into school. Mr. Conklin wants to see me before my first class.
9: Well, okay, but you don't know what you're missing. Old Stretch here sure has an educated toe.
8: Good. Let's hope it may one day spread to his brain.
12: Miss Brooks, I've summoned you here to my office to commend you for the splendid work you're doing with Stretch Snodgrass.
8: Well, thank you, Mr. Conklin.
12: But you've got to keep that boy eligible for football. If Madison's team doesn't make a presentable showing this season, I'll never hear the end of it from Jason Brill.
8: Clay City's principal?
12: The same. He's the bane of my existence, Miss Brooks. We've been rivals a good many years.
8: Oh, even before you were principals of rival schools?
12: Before we were teachers. Even in state normal, I found him abnormal. He'll go to any lengths to defeat and embarrass me. Now, Brill phoned me last night and said he'd be dropping in to see me this morning. He said he'd have a juicy bit of news for me. Well, if he thinks he's got juicy news for me, I've got still juicier news for him. Do you know what it is, Miss Brooks?
8: You're opening an orangeade stand.
12: Please. I just learned that Biff Mooney, one of the greatest college football players, is interested in a high school coaching job in this part of the country. I've already opened negotiations for his services by mail, and it's a foregone conclusion that he'll accept my offer. I can't wait until I see the expression on Brill's face when I tell him about it.
8: In some states, that laugh would be banned.
12: Come in.
13: Well, good morning, Osgood.
12: Good morning to you, Jason. I have a juicy bit of news for you this morning.
13: Well, I have a juicy bit of news for you, too, Osgood. Oh, pardon me. How are you, Miss Brooks?
8: Juicy, thanks.
13: Yeah, Osgood, I've just signed Biff Mooney to coach the Clay City football team this season.
12: Well, isn't that nice? Now I'll just tell you what I've got up my...
13: Biff Mooney!
8: Remember that expression you were waiting to see on Mr. Brill's face?
13: Yes?
8: You're wearing it.
13: Now, see here, Brill. In the first place, I don't believe a man like Mooney would be knucklehead enough to sign with your outfit. But even if he has, a good coach can't make a team without material.
14: Material? Why, last season our backs went through your line like it was damp cheesecloth.
8: Well, it's not going to be that way this season, Mr. Brill.
13: Go ahead, Miss Brooks. Tell him.
8: This season, it's going to be dry cheesecloth. We've got some great players on the squad. Players like Stretch Snodgrass.
14: Stretch Snodgrass? Who's he?
8: That's him.
13: What was that?
14: Pardon me, Osgood. Is that a football in your lap, or have you gone off your diet?
13: I've told those kids 1,000 times. Go, come in.
11: Well, I'm awful sorry, Mr. Conklin, but I'm afraid I kicked my football in here.
12: I'm afraid you did, Stretch. But I don't understand why. I thought I told you to confine your practicing to the other end of the field.
11: But I did, Mr. Conklin. That's where I kicked it from.
12: Well, there's absolutely no excuse in the world for...
13: Nice kick, boy!
14: You mean to tell me that that ball was propelled here by that boy's foot?
8: It wasn't flown here by one of his Blue Jay corn plasters.
12: That, Mr. Brill, is our Stretch Snodgrass, one of the greatest triple-threat quarterbacks in the country. Stretch, this is Mr. Brill, principal of Clay City High.
11: Hi, sir.
14: Hello, son. Tell me, where did you learn to kick like that?
11: Oh, it's just natural with me, I guess. But if you don't mind, I'd rather not discuss football no more this morning. I just got some bad news about my pal, Walter Denton. He's been cut off the football squad.
8: Why, Stretch?
11: Because he was the 29th man on it, and we only got 28 uniforms.
8: Well, it would be a little embarrassing if he were sent in as a substitute.
12: I don't see how a spindly pippet like Denton could go out for the team in the first place. He couldn't carry a football in a wheelbarrow.
11: Please, Mr. Conklin, you're talking about my pal. There's nothing he wouldn't do for me. Gosh, when he heard I was moving out to my aunt's place on Clark Street, he even offered to pick me up every morning.
14: Did you say you were moving to Clark Street?
11: Yes, sir. It's way out in the 3900 block.
14: Yeah, but that's halfway to Clay City. Why, you're in a district that... Why don't we have lunch together this afternoon, boy? Say, in the school cafeteria? About 12? Just the two of us?
8: From the picture, you were meant for me?
13: Now, see here, Brill.
14: Yeah, tell me, boy, do you kick them that far often?
11: Well, without I should do any boasting, I almost never done no kicking which the ball don't travel over 70, 80 yards hardly.
14: Amazing. And how do you pass?
8: In English, by the skin of his teeth.
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8: All during my morning classes, I worried about Jason Brill having lunch with Madison's star quarterback. When I communicated my fears to Mr. Conklin, he said,
13: "Miss Brooks, we've got to find out what that blackguard is up to at all costs."
8: So when lunch period finally rolled around, I followed the blackguard into the school restaurant and borrowed an apron from one of the girls behind the steam table.
14: Come over here to this corner table, Stretch. We won't be disturbed here.
11: Okay, Mr. Brill.
14: Now, sit down, my boy. Now then, there's something I must talk to you about in strictest confidence.
11: In strictest confidence?
14: It concerns your football career.
8: Who gets the lima beans?
14: Miss Brooks. I thought this was a self-service cafeteria.
8: Oh, it is, Mr. Brill, except when we have a distinguished visitor like yourself. Then I like to see that he's well taken care of. I brought you each the blue plate.
11: Just what I wanted. Succotash and lima beans. Thanks, Miss Brooks.
8: You're perfectly welcome, Stretch. Now, please continue with your confidential conversation, gentlemen.
11: You were saying, Mr. Brill, that you wanted
14: to... I wanted to tell you what a lovely day it is. Sun shining, not a bit humid. Although cumulus clouds do seem to be gathering in the east. In fact, it looks like we might be in for a bit of a blow.
8: If this is going to be a weather report, I might as well blow, too. I'll go get some dessert for you.
14: Do that. Now then, Stretch, I'll come right to the point. In your present address on Clark Street, you're eligible to enter Clay City High, and that's what I want you to do. Transfer immediately.
11: Transfer? From Madison?
14: Exactly. You said yourself that your pal Walter Denton couldn't get on your football team because there's no uniform for him. Isn't that right?
11: Yeah, but...
14: Well, every American boy should have the right to play football. Shouldn't he? Of course he should. Now, with you off the Madison team, there'd be another uniform available for Walter.
11: Well, I never thought of it like that.
14: Well, think of it.
11: Gee, on account of me, Walter won't get to play at all. He'll never get his letter and... Gosh, fine pal I am.
14: Yes, I don't know why he even talks to you. Now, Stretch, I've got to get back to Clay City High at once, but I've arranged for our new coach, Biff Mooney, to meet you outside your main gate after school.
11: Biff Mooney? Is he your new coach?
14: Yeah, of course. Now, Biff will accompany you to your parents, Stretch, and get their consent to the transfer. It's just a formality, you understand.
11: Yes, sir. I guess if it's going to help Walter, I'll have to do it. Mm. But I hate to think of what Mr. Conklin will say when he hears about this.
14: Oh, forget about Mr. Conklin. We know that what we're doing is right. It's for our pal's happiness. There's absolutely no reason to be afraid of Mr. Conklin.
11: Then I'll go right down and ask him for the transfer.
14: You wait, boy. Wait till I get out of the building.
8: So you see, Mr. Conklin, every time I got near the table, they were talking about the weather.
13: Ah, well, perhaps our fears were exaggerated, Miss Brooks. Granted, Brill might try to get away with something. Oh, come in. Well, it's Stretch Snodgrass. Come right in, my boy. Sit down. Here, take my chair. Sit by the window. Shall I open it for you? Do you want the fan on?
8: Hot towel? Pedicure?
11: Mr. Conklin, you don't know what I'm here for.
13: If you're worried about that window you broke this morning, forget it. What a kick that was.
11: Thanks, but... But you still don't know what I want, Mr. Conklin.
13: Name it, and it's yours. What is it you want, my boy?
11: I want a transfer to Clay City High.
13: Certainly. I'll just sit down at my desk. Get a pen and fill out the necessary... A transfer to Clay City High!
8: Cotton, gauze, penicillin.
13: That pirate! What poppycock did Brill feed you at lunch, Stretch?
11: Well, he didn't feed me no poppycock.
8: It was succotash.
13: Well, he can't get away with it this time. No matter what he told you, you can't transfer to Clay City. You don't live in their district.
11: Oh, I do now.
13: What?
11: Well, I usen't to, but I do now. You see, sir, I've moved in with my aunt, and she lives right near Clay City.
13: Moved in with your aunt? And whose bright idea was that?
18: If you'll excuse me, I'm going to lie down somewhere.
13: Miss Brooks!
18: In front of a streetcar, I think. Oh, let me explain, Mr. Conklin. Stretch was sleeping in a draft, and I thought it would be so much...
13: That's your trouble, Miss Brooks. You think too much. Stretch, do your parents know about this transfer yet?
11: No, sir. They just know I'm going to live with Aunt Mamie. But I'm meeting Biff Mooney after school, and he's going to ask them for their permission.
8: Stretch, let me ask you a question. In all the years you've been here, Mr. Conklin has always treated you fairly, hasn't he? I'll rephrase the question. In fact, I'll forget it. Just promise me that you'll drop into my classroom after school today.
11: Sure, Miss Brooks. That is, if somebody will tell Biff Mooney to wait for me.
8: We'll take care of Biff, Stretch. Now remember, I want you to come to my classroom immediately after school.
11: Okay, Miss Brooks. See you later.
8: Right, Stretch.
11: Bye, Mr. Conklin.
13: Not goodbye, Stretch. Just aloha.
11: Yeah.
13: Well, Miss Brooks, it was you who got us into this situation.
8: And I'll get us out of it. And I think I can, Mr. Conklin. I think I've got a plan.
13: A plan?
8: Supposing, instead of being taken to Stretch's house, Biff Mooney were taken to my house.
13: I don't understand. Stretch wouldn't take him to your house.
8: No, the real Stretch wouldn't. And Stretch's real parents won't be there either. But Biff Mooney doesn't know Stretch from a hole in the ground, does he?
13: Well, come in. Oh, it's Walter Denton.
19: I was just looking for Harriet, and I
8: Mr. thought that... Conklin, shake hands with a hole in the ground.
20: I just can't believe that you're Stretch Snodgrass.
19: Well, sure I am, Mr. Mooney. Who did you think was?
20: Well, you just don't sound like Mr. Brill said you would. The way he described it, you talked, well, differently.
19: What's the way I talk got anything to do with? Gee, I ain't never said nothing to get insulted for it by nobody, hardly.
20: I take it all back.
19: Well, this is the house, Mr. Mooney. Come on in. My old lady always leaves the door open for me.
20: All right, Stretch.
19: Oh, there's my dear old mom in the rocker. Mom, I want you should meet Biff Mooney.
20: I'm very pleased to make your acquaintance, Mrs. Snodgrass.
8: Likewise, I'm sure, Mr. Mooney.
20: If you'll pardon my saying so, ma'am, you seem hardly old enough to be the mother of such a big boy.
8: Ain't it the truth? Now, what can we do for you, Coach?
20: Coach? Well, how did you know I was a football coach?
8: Well, it's a cinch you don't crochet no doilies for a living. What a built on him.
19: He wants me to transfer from Madison to Clay City High, Ma.
8: Oh, now that's a serious step.
20: I know it is, Mrs. Snodgrass. You see, it's for the boy's own good, and that's why I'm here today, to get you to acquiesce.
8: Stretch, this guy's getting fresh. Trun him out.
20: Don't you see, ma'am, we just want your sanction.
8: My what?
20: You're okay.
8: You're okay, too, but what do you want?
20: We want Stretch to transfer to Clay City High.
8: Well, I don't know. This here Madison learns him pretty good. I think we'll keep him where he's at.
20: Oh, please, Mrs. Snodgrass, don't be hasty. Maybe we should discuss this with Mr. Snodgrass as well.
19: Oh, sure. Pop's right in the next room. I'll call him. Come on in here, Pop!
8: Meet the little man, Mr. Mooney.
20: Oh, I'm delighted to know you, Mr. Snodgrass.
13: Yous are too kind.
20: I'd like to get your permission for Stretch to transfer to Clay City High, Mr. Snodgrass. Oh, it's a wonderful school.
13: Nothing and... doing. Transfers is for streetcars. No, our boy wouldn't be happy in no Clay City High. That there school just don't offer no advantages, no how.
8: You don't offer
18: offer nothing nohow.
20: Well, I don't see how you folks can talk like this.
18: Believe me, it ain't easy. I gotta go get supper ready, Pa. You get rid of, say goodbye to Mr. Mooney for me whenever he leaves. Like, right away, I hope.
0: Okay, Ma. See you later.
19: Well, I guess that's the story, Mr. Mooney.
20: No, now wait, Stretch. Mr. Snodgrass, if you let me tell you something about Clay City...
0: Nothing doing. I ain't taking any chances with my only child's happiness. I love this boy.
19: Papa, dear.
0: Get out of here and help your ma in the kitchen. Yeah. You see, Mr. Moon...
19: I love you too, Papa.
0: I know. Now, Mr. Mooney, if you... Stretch, what are you hanging around for?
19: Kiss me, Papa.
0: Get out of here! He's such an affectionate little jerk. A youngster. We've always been quite close.
21: Hey, excuse me, Daddy, but I saw your car outside and the door was open,
0: it's so my daughter, Harriet. Harriet, go away, child.
21: But, Daddy...
20: Just a minute. I thought you said that Stretch was your only child.
21: Stretch?
0: Your brother, Harriet. Now, go on out into the kitchen. Your mother will explain the whole thing to you.
21: Oh, is Mother here?
0: Stop the question. Just go in and
18: see
0: if Mother's
18: on the table, Pa.
21: Well, if it isn't, Miss...
18: Yipe! Oh, Harriet, how nice to see you. Why don't you go home to your mother?
20: Her mother?
0: She did come home to her mother. Ma!
21: But I don't understand.
18: I guess it's time we told you, Harriet. I am your mother. Your father and me, we've been secretly married for 16 years.
21: But I'm almost 17.
18: I'm over 17. I was hoping you wouldn't notice it.
20: What is this all about? Mrs. Snodgrass, I demand to know the truth.
21: Mrs. Snodgrass?
0: You might as well know the whole story, Harriet. As a poor but honest immigrant, I entered this country illegally. Your mother and I started out from the old country together.
18: But I, your mother, couldn't make it. They shot me at the border. Of course, years later, I was smuggled into the country.
0: With a group of Oriental laborers.
21: Oriental laborers?
18: Don't look down your nose at me, girl. I helped build Boulder Dam.
20: Here, Mrs. Snodgrass.
22: Mrs. Snodgrass? Miss Brooks ain't Mrs. Snodgrass. My mother's Mrs. Snodgrass.
0: Go away, boy. We're busy.
22: But, Mr. Conklin, I waited in Miss Brooks' classroom like she said.
20: Mr. Conklin? Miss Brooks? Say, what is all this, and who are you?
22: Well, I'm Stretch Snodgrass.
20: Stretch Snodgrass?
19: Oh, did you call me Biff?
22: Biff? Are you Biff Mooney?
20: Well, I was when I came in here, but right now I would...
0: Oh, it was absurd to think that this ridiculous scheme would work. This is the real Stretch Snodgrass, Mr. Mooney. If he wants a transfer, I guess there's nothing we can do to stop him.
18: And after all that iodine I used at the border.
22: But I won't need no transfer now, Mr. Conklin. That's what I come over to tell Miss Brooks. I talked to the manager of the football team just now, and he said they're getting another uniform so Waller can be on the team, too.
19: Oh, boy, that's great, Stretch. Hey, instead of living with your aunt, you can move in with me.
0: You can move in with me.
18: You can sleep in the gym.

0: And now, once again, here is our Miss Brooks.
1: Well, after the smoke had cleared away, and also Walter, Stretch, and Harriet, Mr. Conklin and I took a very bewildered Biff Mooney by the arms and pointed him toward the nearest streetcar.
2: And now, Mr. Mooney, you may return to your unscrupulous employer and tell him that once again he has been soundly defeated by superior brain power.
1: Thank you, Mr. Conklin.
3: I did get a contract from Mr. Brill, but if he's going to get me into things like this all the time, I've got a good mind not to sign it. Well, if you'll excuse me now...
2: Hold on there, boy. You say you haven't signed your coaching contract with Clay City?
3: That's right, sir.
2: Well, well. Mr. Mooney, why don't we have dinner together at my place? There's something I'd like to discuss with you.
3: Why, I guess that could be arranged.
2: Fine. We'll have dinner at 8:00. Care to join us, Miss Brooks?
1: No, thanks. I'm going to Clay City tonight to see the fireworks.
2: Fireworks?
1: Unless I've miscalculated, if you and Biff are having dinner at 8:00, Mr. Brill should be blowing his top at 9:00.
4: 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Mr. Conklin was played by Gail Gordon. Others in tonight's cast were Jane Morgan, Dick Crenna, Gloria McMillan, Leonard Smith, Frank Nelson, and Leif Erickson.
5: Our Miss Brooks from October 2nd, 1949. In the role of Biff Mooney, indeed, was Leif Erickson, real name William Anderson, who also worked on radio on the comedy program My Friend Irma, playing Jane's boss and boyfriend, Richard Rhinelander III. Erickson's film work included Sorry Wrong Number, The Snake Pit, Showboat, and On the Waterfront. I'm Greg Bella, next on When Radio Was More Comedy. Chester Locke and Norris Goff in Lum & Abner, right after this break.
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0: Now, let's see what's going on down in Pine Ridge. Well, as the search for Ellie Connors carries on, Lum and Abner continue to hide her in the feed room, much against their better judgment. All their well-meaning attempts to send the 12-year-old girl back to the state home for girls have ended in complete failure. As we look in on the little community today, we find that it's late evening, and the old fellows are meeting on a dark street corner. Listen.
1: Abner? Abner? Is that you, Abner?
2: Yeah. Well, where about you at, Lum? It's so dark out tonight, I can't hardly see my face in front of my hand.
1: I'm glad it is dark, though. Come on, let's get on out to the store. What taking you so long?
2: Well, I had to wait till Elizabeth weren't around before I could get one of little Pearl's dresses out of the closet. Though it looked like Elizabeth was around all the time.
1: You finally got one, though, didn't you?
2: Yeah, got it. It weren't easy, though, I'll tell you that.
1: Elizabeth never caught on to what she was doing, did she?
2: Well, I don't think so. But I got to get back pretty quick, Lum, because the only excuse I could study up to get out was that I forgot to lock up the store tonight.
1: Well, this won't take us long.
2: Oh, this hurry. Come on.
1: Just want to try this dress on Ellie and try to disguise her a little.
2: Disguise her?
1: Yeah.
2: You mean put a beard and mustache on her?
1: No, you don't put beards on girls.
2: I seen a bearded woman at a circus once. Of course, I reckon Ellie would be a little young to start raising a beard, though, now to think about it. Yeah, the dress side is all right, Lum, but I don't believe I'd put a beard on it. No.
1: Well, I ain't aiming on it.
2: Well, good. I'm proud you changed your mind. I'm surprised you even thought of such ideas, that, Lum, anyway. Just a lucky thing. I stopped you in time, you know.
1: Yeah, I don't know what I'd do without you. Mind out.
2: What's the matter?
1: Guess it's just a dog.
2: Huh?
1: For a second, I thought it might be one of them police fellas.
2: Are they out searching at night, too?
1: More than likely. That's why we got to be awful careful.
2: Yeah, well, what are we going to do with Ellie after we get her disguised, Lum?
1: Well, we're going to get her out of town.
2: Out of town?
1: Yeah. Don't know yet how we're going to do it, though, or where we can take her to. But she can't stay around here no longer, I know that. It's too dangerous.
2: And it sure keeps a feller on edge, I'll say that, Lum. I get nervous and jumpy as a rabbit's nose every time somebody comes in the store down here.
1: Yeah, well, it just ain't safe for her to stay in that feed room no longer.
2: Well, what we ought to do with her is take her over to my place and let Elizabeth take care of her like I wanted to do.
1: Abner, we've went over that 100 or 1,000 times. I'm feared Elizabeth might tell somebody.
2: Oh, she wouldn't, Lum.
1: She wouldn't aim to do it, Abner, but she'd let it slip. She'd get to talking with Sister Simpson or the Widow Abernathy or somebody, and the first thing you know, it'd be all over town.
2: Yeah, well, maybe so. I don't know. But ain't it sort of against the law, us getting her out of town, Lum?
1: Yeah, but we're already going against the law by hiding her here.
2: Yeah.
1: We've already got ourselves in so deep that anything we do now ain't going to make it much worse.
2: No, maybe not. Of course, there's one thing we can do, I reckon. That's turn her over to Uncle Henry Lunsford or send her back to the state home one long.
1: Abner, we might as well be honest with ourselves about that. For 2 days now, we've been trying to send her back. But yeah. For some reason, we ain't been able to bring ourselves to do it.
2: No, we ain't. Well, that's right. You're right about that. We ain't did it.
1: During the day, whenever I'm out helping Uncle Henry and them police fellers search for Ellie, I get to kicking myself something terrible for ever getting us into this mess in the first place.
2: Yeah, we never ought to have did it. There ain't no ifs and ands about it. We ought not to have did it.
1: So then I decide the only thing to do is turn Ellie over to the police. Then I come back to the store here and look at that little face of hers. Granny, I just can't do it.
2: Yeah, well, I know exactly how you feel. I believe it's them eyes of hers, Lum.
1: Her eyes?
2: Yes, sir. It's just like looking at a deer's eyes or something like that. It sort of asks you to help them, you know.
1: Oh, we're just a couple of weak-minded old idiots. That's what we are.
2: Well, I know it. That's what we are.
1: Well, here's the store.
2: You want to go in the side door here?
1: Oh, yeah. We don't want to go in the front.
2: Yeah, well, that's what I figured.
1: Got your key?
2: Yep, got them right here.
1: Be awful quiet now. Don't make no noise. Don't want to wake nobody up.
2: Yeah, I'll be quiet. Come on, let's get on in there.
1: Goodness sakes, Abner, what'd you do?
2: I never done nothing. It just happened, Lum. What's the matter?
1: What just happened?
2: I don't know. Whatever it is. Wait a minute. Let me turn on the lights here.
1: No, don't do that. Pull down the blinds first.
2: Oh, yeah. I better do that. Yeah, I'll get them.
1: Grannies, we don't want half the town turning out here.
2: No.
1: Better be on your guard, too, because there's something suspicious going on here.
2: Yeah. I wonder if Ellie's still here.
3: 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We've got more Lum and Abner coming up right after this brief intermission.
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2: Ellie?
1: Abner, don't say her name out loud. No telling who's in here.
6: Mr. Peabody?
2: Oh, there she is now. Did you hear her?
1: Yeah. What's going on here anyway, sis?
6: Nothing. It just knocked over my alarm.
1: Your alarm?
6: Uh-huh. Every night I do that. Stack up some pails in front of the door. Then I can tell if anybody comes in to find me.
1: Well, I do know.
6: You ain't mad at me, are you?
1: No, of course not. I just hope you ain't wake nobody else up. Granny's what a weight I have to live.
6: What did you say, Mr. Edwards?
1: Nothing. Abner, get that other window shade and I'll turn on the light.
2: Yeah, just a minute.
1: Yeah, I reckon this little light back here will be enough. Don't it no brighter in here than we have. Well, that's one to goodness. What kind of a rig you got on there, sis?
6: this is a nightgown.
2: Nightgown?
6: Only it's not really a nightgown. It's really just two of your aprons like you wear in the store.
1: Well, if that don't beat the bugs of fighting. Look at her.
2: Doggies, now that's quite an outfit.
6: Yes, sir. Quite an outfit.
1: Well, we got something else we want you to try on for a second, sis. Give her the dress, Abner.
2: Yeah. Here, honey.
6: A dress?
1: Yeah, just see how it fits.
6: Why, am I going someplace?
1: Well, not tonight. Maybe tomorrow or the next day. Soon as we get different stuff figured out.
6: You ain't taking me back to the reform school?
1: Oh, no, of course not. That is, not right away we ain't. Of course, sooner or later we got to square that up, Ellie, because that's the law and we... Now, sis.
6: I ain't crying, honest, I ain't.
1: Well, that's better. Can't have you cuddling up every time we mention that subject.
6: I ain't crying.
2: Why, of course you ain't, honey. I ain't neither.
1: Well, here. Let's try this dress on and see how it fits.
2: Yeah, here, put it on, Ellie. Just slip it over that apron there. We can get a good enough idea from that, I reckon.
6: Yes, sir.
2: Ellie, how in the world did you ever escape from that home? A little tyke like you.
6: Oh, I just hid in some laundry and rode out in the laundry truck. I don't think I can hook that in the back there.
2: Oh, well, here. Let me help you. I'll hook it for you. I've been hooking Elizabeth up for 30-odd years. Yeah, how's that look, Long?
1: Granny's, that's the way yonder too long for her, I'm feared.
2: Yeah, it is sort of big, ain't it?
1: Yeah, I'd forgot what a good-sized girl little Pearl is.
2: Oh, Lord, she's bigger than her mama. Well, maybe having it long in a way will make sis look sort of like a grown-up woman.
6: Oh, no. Grown-up women wear their skirts short nowadays.
2: Huh?
1: Well, it's just one thing to do. Get the scissors, Abner.
2: Scissors? Now, wait a minute now, Lum. Elizabeth will skin me alive if I cut that dress.
1: Well, it's got to be done.
2: Oh, no.
1: Well, sis can't go nowhere in that pink gingham dress of hers. That's a cinch. That's what the police are looking for, a girl in a pink gingham dress.
2: Yeah, that's right.
1: Besides, Elizabeth ain't going to know about this no way. Go ahead and get the scissors.
2: I don't know where they're at.
1: They're about a foot and a half from you there.
2: Huh?
1: Right there on the counter next to the thread cabinet.
2: Oh, them there? Them's too dull on them. They need sharpening.
1: They're sharp enough. Come on, we ain't got all night.
2: Well, all right.
1: Stand up straight now, sis. Go ahead, Abner.
6: Say, maybe I better do this.
1: No, you're too young to know how to do such things as that.
6: Well, maybe it'd be better to hem it up instead of cutting it.
1: No, we know what we're doing now. You just stand still there, honey.
2: Yeah, there, Lum. How's that now?
1: Just a second, let me look. I'm afraid you got it about 2 inches higher on the left side there.
2: The left?
1: Yeah, better straighten that.
2: Yeah, all right. Doggest Elizabeth ever catches me.
1: And stop grumbling.
6: I still think maybe I ought to do this.
1: No, we should get it all right, honey. Just let us handle it.
2: How's that now, Mom?
1: Granny, you're taking off too much.
2: Huh?
1: No, the other side's too long. Here, give me the scissors.
2: Yeah, take them. I don't know nothing about such as this. Besides, I want to be able to blame part of this onto you, too.
6: If you'll just leave the dress, I'll fix it.
1: No, I'm getting it all right. Just takes a certain knack to do these things. Uh-oh.
2: What's the matter, Lom?
1: Abner, how do you think it'd look to have scallops around the bottom there?
2: Scallops? Oh, my goodness, doggies, you've ruined it now, Lom. You've ruined it. That's what you did. Looky there.
1: The time we evened that out, it would be kind of short, wouldn't it?
2: Why, of course it would. Might make a bathing suit out of it. We had the bloomers to go with it.
1: Well, we ain't even on taking her swimming, though.
6: Well, why don't you just leave the dress and go home and get some sleep, and I think I can fix it.
1: Fix it? You? Why, you couldn't do that, could you?
6: Oh, sure. I used to make over most of the dresses I ever had. Just show me where the needles are.
2: They're right in that same cabinet with the thread there.
6: Oh, all right. Now you two go home.
2: Yeah, I better be getting along. Elizabeth will be wondering what's become on it. Come on, let's get out of here. Come on, Lom.
1: Yeah, all right. Yeah. Good night, sis.
2: Yeah, we'll see you in the morning.
6: Yes, sir. Good night. And thanks.
2: No, not at all, honey. Good night.
1: Be sure you lock it good, Abner.
2: Yeah, I will.
1: Anyways, Abner, sure good thing she's got us to look after her, ain't it?
2: Oh, yeah, that poor little helpless thing.

0: Chester Locke and Norris Goff in Love and Admiral from July 27th, 1943. I'm Greg Bell, and earlier we had actor Leif Erickson in an episode of the radio comedy Armis Brooks. Well, he was also a busy film and television performer. For example, he was seen as Big John Cannon, the owner of a ranch in Arizona Territory, in a popular TV western that aired in the late 1960s and early 70s. I'll name it and then wrap up when radio was right after this.
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0: Welcome back, folks, to When Radio Was. Before the break, I posed the following question. Name the late 1960s, early 70s television western series starring Leif Erickson as Arizona ranch owner Big John Cannon. The answer is High Chaparral. I'm Greg Bell, and we're done, but hey, remember to visit us at the website. We can be found at whenradiowas.com. 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
1: NBC News Radio, I'm Tammy Trujillo. A man from Spokane, Washington, with a prior manslaughter conviction, is under arrest in connection with the largest of three regional wildfires that have displaced thousands and destroyed hundreds of structures. Sheriff John Knowles says Aaron Farinacci was taken into custody after a judge approved a warrant alleging first-degree arson.
2: About 5 p.m. this afternoon, we executed an arrest warrant and search warrant in the city of Spokane, and we took 37-year-old Aaron Farinacci, a convicted felon, into custody on a single charge of arson in the first degree.
1: The arrest follows a witness report describing a man near the Oil Trails fire shortly before it ignited on Saturday. The witness said the man was looking into the trees, then crouched near roadside grass, and finally walked away appearing very nervous. Washington Governor Bob Ferguson has declared a statewide emergency. Millions of Americans in the Southwest are dealing with a brutal heat wave. Extreme heat warnings are in effect for parts of Arizona, California, Nevada, and Utah, where triple digits are expected. Phoenix could top the list with highs between 109 and 116 through Wednesday. Police in Idaho believe armed bystanders kept a mass shooting from being an even bigger tragedy. That story from Rory O'Neill.
3: The shooting spree at an In-N-Out Burger in Twin Falls could have been much worse if an armed Good Samaritan and an off-duty state trooper didn't intervene. That's the opinion of the local police chief, who says the bystanders opened fire on the shooter, helping to drive him away from the scene. The 24-year-old gunman used an assault-style weapon to kill three people and injure seven more before taking his own life. I'm Rory O'Neill.
1: The MLB trade deadline didn't disappoint. ESPN reports the Phillies swung big with the acquisition of three-time batting champ Luis Arraez from the Giants. Elsewhere, the Red Sox traded for All-Star catcher Adley Rutschman from the Orioles and sent struggling youngster Marcelo Meyer to San Francisco for reliever Eric Miller. 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
2: Smoky skies in western Washington. The smoke from central and eastern Washington becomes more of a problem as we go through the daytime hours today, especially from about the north sound and Everett southward. High temperatures in the 80s in many spots. As we go into tomorrow, still warm and smoky. We might start to see some improvement only later on Thursday, but high temperatures will be close to 90 in spots. From the Cairo 7 Pinpoint Weather Center, I'm Chief Meteorologist Morgan Palmer, and that's your latest KIXI forecast.
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0: Hi, this is Liza with your Kitsy Events Calendar. Coming up in August, we have two great shows coming to the White River Amphitheater in Auburn, Washington. We have Santana and the Doobie Brothers on August 6th, and Toto coming on August 18th. And don't forget the Evergreen State Fair, August 31st through September 7th. 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
12: 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Are there smooth, mellow sounds? Check. Are there falsetto voices flinging? Check. And you don't even need to ask. There are saxophones present at no extra charge. It's Saturday Night Soundwaves, and it's the more easy rock sounds of KIXI, hosted by me, Seth Thompson. Join me, won't you? I'll be sure to set the mood every Saturday at 5 p.m.

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1: NBC News Radio, I'm Tammy Trujillo. Fire crews from 12 different states and even international partners are descending upon Spokane, Washington, to help battle several devastating wildfires. Mark Mayfield reports.
2: At last count, more than 4,000 personnel have been dispatched. California sent well over 100 personnel. Fire management specialists from Australia and New Zealand have traveled to eastern Washington to provide operational support. I'm Mark Mayfield.
1: Officials say more than 700 structures have been destroyed in the Spokane area. Monday evening, a man with a prior manslaughter conviction was arrested in connection with the largest of three of those regional fires. President Trump is headed west this week to raise money and talk about what he's done for the economy. He'll be in California today for a regional national committee dinner at Trump National Golf Club, Los Angeles. He's expected to compare his policies to those of Democrats like California Governor Gavin Newsom, who, according to a White House spokesperson, keeps raising taxes, invites rampant fraud in taxpayer-funded programs, and protects illegal immigrant drug dealers, rapists, and murderers. On Wednesday, the president travels to Las Vegas and the Red Rock Casino to talk about the economy. The State Department has told Congress it plans to close consulates in several countries. According to Reuters, the move is a rare one and will impact Canada, Japan, Indonesia, Cameroon, and Grenada. While the Trump administration has pursued the downsizing of some federal agencies as part of cost-cutting measures, there are foreign policy and national security officials who worry about reducing the nation's democratic presence abroad, saying it could open up more doors for adversaries like Russia and China. There's still no Powerball jackpot winner. Nobody matched all six numbers in Monday night's drawing, so that grand prize jumps to an estimated $786 million. The cash option on that, almost $342 million. The next drawing is set for Wednesday night. The tickets are $2 each, with the odds of hitting that jackpot roughly 1 in 292 million. 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
6: Smoky skies in western Washington. The smoke from central and eastern Washington becomes more of a problem as we go through the daytime hours today, especially from about the north sound and Everett southward. High temperatures in the 80s in many spots. As we go into tomorrow, still warm and smoky. We might start to see some improvement only later on Thursday, but high temperatures will be close to 90 in spots. From the Cairo 7 Pinpoint Weather Center,

0: I'm Chief Meteorologist Morgan Palmer, and that's your latest KXY forecast.
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0: NBC News Radio, I'm Tammy Trujillo. Fire crews from 12 different states and even international partners are descending upon Spokane, Washington to battle several devastating wildfires. Mark Mayfield reports.
1: At last count, more than 4,000 personnel have been dispatched. California sent well over 100 personnel. Fire management specialists from Australia and New Zealand have traveled to eastern Washington to provide operational support. I'm Mark Mayfield.
0: Officials say more than 700 structures have been destroyed in the Spokane area. Monday evening, a man with a fire manslaughter conviction was arrested in connection with the largest of three of those regional fires. President Trump is headed west this week to raise money and talk about what he's done for the economy. He'll be in California today for a regional national committee dinner at Trump National Golf Club Los Angeles. He's expected to compare his policies to those of Democrats like California Governor Gavin Newsom, who, according to a White House spokesperson, keeps raising taxes, invites rampant fraud in taxpayer-funded programs, and protects illegal immigrant drug dealers, rapists,

0: Grenada. While the Trump administration has pursued the downsizing of some federal agencies as part of cost-cutting measures, there are foreign policy and national security officials who worry about reducing the nation's democratic presence abroad, saying it could open up more doors for adversaries like Russia and China. There's still no Powerball jackpot winner. Nobody matched all six numbers in Monday night's drawing, so that grand prize jumps to an estimated $786 million. The cash option on that, almost $342 million. The next drawing is set for Wednesday night. The tickets are $2 each, with the odds of hitting that jackpot roughly 1 in 292 million. 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
4: Smoky skies in western Washington. The smoke from central and eastern Washington becomes more of a problem as we go through the daytime hours today, especially from about the north sound and Everett southward. High temperatures in the 80s in many spots. As we go into tomorrow, still warm and smoky. We might start to see some improvement later on Thursday. High temperatures will be close to 90 in spots. From the Cairo 7 Pinpoint Weather Center, I'm Chief Meteorologist Morgan Palmer, and that's your latest 54 news.
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0: Is she really going out with him?
1: Well, there she is. 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
0: Betty, is that Jimmy's ring you're wearing?
1: Mm-hmm. Gee, it must be great riding with him.
0: Is he picking you up after school today?
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1: NBC News Radio, I'm Tammy Trujillo. Fire crews from 12 different states and even international partners are descending upon Spokane, Washington, to help battle several devastating wildfires. Mark Mayfield reports.
2: At last count, more than 4,000 personnel have been dispatched. California sent well over 100 personnel. Fire management specialists from Australia and New Zealand have traveled to eastern Washington to provide operational support. I'm Mark Mayfield.
1: Officials say more than 700 structures have been destroyed in the Spokane area. Monday evening, a man with a prior manslaughter conviction was arrested in connection with the largest of three of those regional fires. President Trump is headed west this week to raise money and talk about what he's done for the economy. He'll be in California today for a regional national committee dinner at Trump National Golf Club, Los Angeles. He's expected to compare his policies to those of Democrats like California Governor Gavin Newsom, who, according to a White House spokesperson, keeps raising taxes, invites rampant fraud in taxpayer-funded programs, and protects illegal immigrant drug dealers, rapists, and murderers. On Wednesday, the president travels to Las Vegas and the Red Rock Casino to talk about the economy. The State Department has told Congress it plans to close consulates in several countries. According to Reuters, the move is a rare one and will impact Canada, Japan, Indonesia, Cameroon, and Grenada. While the Trump administration has pursued the downsizing of some federal agencies as part of cost-cutting measures, there are foreign policy and national security officials who worry about reducing the nation's democratic presence abroad, saying it could open up more doors for adversaries like Russia and China. There's still no Powerball jackpot winner. Nobody matched all six numbers in Monday night's drawing, so that grand prize jumps to an estimated $786 million. The cash option on that, almost $342 million. The next drawing is set for Wednesday night. The tickets are $2 each, with the odds of hitting that jackpot roughly 1 in 292 million. 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
5: Smoky skies in western Washington. The smoke from central and eastern Washington becomes more of a problem as we go through the daytime hours today, especially from about the North Sound and Everett southward. High temperatures in the 80s in many spots. As we go into tomorrow, still warm and smoky. We might start to see some improvement only later on Thursday, but high temperatures will be close to 90 in spots. From the Cairo 7 Pinpoint Weather Center, I'm Chief Meteorologist Morgan Palmer, and that's your latest KIXI forecast.
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1: NBC News Radio, I'm Tammy Trujillo. Fire crews from 12 different states and even international partners are descending upon Spokane, Washington, to help battle several devastating wildfires. Mark Mayfield reports.
2: At last count, more than 4,000 personnel have been dispatched. California sent well over 100 personnel. Fire management specialists from Australia and New Zealand have traveled to eastern Washington to provide operational support. I'm Mark Mayfield.
1: Officials say more than 700 structures have been destroyed in the Spokane area. Monday evening, a man with a prior manslaughter conviction was arrested in connection with the largest of three of those regional fires. President Trump is headed west this week.

0: Research shows, on average, car accident victims with a lawyer get over 3 times more money than those without one. Better off with Blue Hop.
1: Policy and national security officials who worry about reducing the nation's democratic presence abroad, saying it could open up more doors for adversaries like Russia and China. There's still no Powerball jackpot winner. Nobody matched all 6 numbers in Monday night's drawing, so that grand prize jumps to an estimated $786 million. The cash option on that, almost $342 million. The next drawing is set for Wednesday night. The tickets are $2 each, with the odds of hitting that jackpot roughly 1 in 292 million. 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
6: Smoky skies in western Washington. The smoke from central and eastern Washington becomes more of a problem as we go through the daytime hours today, especially from about the north sound and Everett southward. High temperatures in the 80s in many spots. As we go into tomorrow, still warm and smoky. We might start to see some improvement only later on Thursday, but high temperatures will be close to 90 in spots. From the Cairo 7 Pinpoint Weather Center, I'm Chief Meteorologist Morgan Palmer, and that's your latest KIXI forecast.
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0: Hi, this is Liza with your KISSY events calendar. Coming up in August, we have two great shows coming to the White River Amphitheater in Auburn, Washington. We have Santana and the Doobie Brothers on August 6th and Toto coming on August 18th. And don't forget the Evergreen State Fair, August 31st through September 7th. For more information and for more events, visit KIXI.com and click on events.
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0: Research shows, on average, car accident victims with a lawyer get over 3 times more money than those without one. Better off with Blue Hop.
1: Several devastating wildfires. Mark Mayfield reports.
2: At last count, more than 4,000 personnel have been dispatched. California sent well over 100 personnel. Fire management specialists from Australia and New Zealand have traveled to eastern Washington to provide operational support. I'm Mark Mayfield.
1: Officials say more than 700 structures have been destroyed in the Spokane area. Monday evening, a man with a prior manslaughter conviction was arrested in connection with the largest of 3 of those regional fires. President Trump is headed west this week to raise money and talk about what he's done for the economy. He'll be in California today for a regional national committee dinner at Trump National Golf Club, Los Angeles. He's expected to compare his policies to those of Democrats like California Governor Gavin Newsom, who, according to a White House spokesperson, keeps raising taxes, invites rampant fraud in taxpayer-funded programs, and protects illegal immigrant drug dealers, rapists, and murderers. On Wednesday, the president travels to Las Vegas and the Red Rock Casino to talk about the economy. The State Department has told Congress it plans to close consulates in several countries. According to Reuters, the move is a rare one and will impact Canada, Japan, Indonesia, Cameroon, and Grenada. While the Trump administration has pursued the downsizing of some federal agencies as part of cost-cutting measures, there are foreign policy and national security officials who worry about reducing the nation's democratic presence abroad, saying it could open up more doors for adversaries like Russia and China. There's still no Powerball jackpot winner. Nobody matched all 6 numbers in Monday night's drawing, so that grand prize jumps to an estimated $786 million. The cash option on that, almost $342 million. The next drawing is set for Wednesday night. The tickets are $2 each, with the odds of hitting that jackpot roughly 1 in 292 million. 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
6: Smoky skies in western Washington. The smoke from central and eastern Washington becomes more of a problem as we go through the daytime hours today, especially from about the north sound and Everett southward. High temperatures in the 80s in many spots. As we go into tomorrow, still warm and smoky. We might start to see some improvement only later on Thursday, but high temperatures will be close to 90 in spots. From the Cairo 7 Pinpoint Weather Center, I'm Chief Meteorologist Morgan Palmer, and that's your latest KIXI forecast.
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1: I don't believe it. Don't touch me. Hey, Ray. Hey, Sugar. Tell them who we are.
2: Well, we're big rock singers. We got gold.

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1: NBC News Radio, I'm Tammy Trujillo. Fire crews from 12 different states and even international partners are descending upon Spokane, Washington, to help battle several devastating wildfires. Mark Mayfield reports.
2: At last count, more than 4,000 personnel have been dispatched. California sent well over 100 personnel. Fire management specialists from Australia and New Zealand have traveled to eastern Washington to provide operational support. I'm Mark Mayfield.
1: Officials say more than 700 structures have been destroyed in the Spokane area. Monday evening, a man with a prior manslaughter conviction was arrested in connection with the largest of three of those regional fires. President Trump is headed west this week to raise money and talk about what he's done for the economy. He'll be in California today for a regional national committee dinner at Trump National Golf Club, Los Angeles. He's expected to compare his policies to those of Democrats like California Governor Gavin Newsom, who, according to a White House spokesperson, keeps raising taxes, invites rampant fraud in taxpayer-funded programs, and protects illegal immigrant drug dealers, rapists, and murderers. On Wednesday, the president travels to Las Vegas and the Red Rock Casino to talk about the economy. The State Department has told Congress it plans to close consulates in several countries. According to Reuters, the move is a rare one and will impact Canada, Japan, Indonesia, Cameroon, and Grenada. While the Trump administration has pursued the downsizing of some federal agencies as part of cost-cutting measures, there are foreign policy and national security officials who worry about reducing the nation's democratic presence abroad, saying it could open up more doors for adversaries like Russia and China. There's still no Powerball jackpot winner. Nobody matched all six numbers in Monday night's drawing, so that grand prize jumps to an estimated $786 million. The cash option on that, almost $342 million. The next drawing is set for Wednesday night. The tickets are $2 each, with the odds of hitting that jackpot roughly 1 in 292 million. 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
4: Smoky skies in western Washington. The smoke from central and eastern Washington becomes more of a problem as we go through the daytime hours today, especially from about the north sound and Everett southward. High temperatures in the 80s in many spots. As we go into tomorrow, still warm and smoky. We might start to see some improvement only later on Thursday, but high temperatures will be close to 90 in spots. From the Cairo 7 Pinpoint Weather Center, I'm Chief Meteorologist Morgan Palmer, and that's your latest Kixie forecast.

And good Tuesday morning to you. Breakfast with Benny. Well, I'm seeing dollar signs. Not officially, but that Powerball now up to $786 million. Cha-ching. Might have to get me a ticket.

0: in the dull and commonplace occurrences of day-to-day living, one thing stands out as a completely unique experience. 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

Ben Morrison with Brown Eye Girl. And of course, brown eyes are the most common eye color globally. Over 70 to 80% of people have them, particularly in Asia, Africa, and the Middle East. And in the United States, 41 to 45% of the population has brown eyes. That's almost half. Bet you can guess what color my eyes are. Yeah, it's obvious. Brown.

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1: Well, things are picking up in the south end, 167 northbound through Highway 18, just after Algona and Pacific, running up to the 516 in Kent. We do have on Highway 18 eastbound near the on-ramp from Weyerhaeuser Way in the first milepost a disabled vehicle partially blocking that ramp. It is slowing down traffic in that area. DOT crews and State Patrol have been dispatched to scene to take care of that disabled vehicle. Hopefully, they'll get them back underway very shortly for their morning commute. And that's your Kixie traffic update.
2: NBC News Radio, I'm Tammy Trujillo. Fire crews from 12 different states and even international partners are descending upon Spokane, Washington to help battle several devastating wildfires. Mark Mayfield reports.
3: At last count, more than 4,000 personnel have been dispatched. California sent well over 100 personnel. Fire management specialists from Australia and New Zealand have traveled to eastern Washington to provide operational support. I'm Mark Mayfield.
2: Officials say more than 700 structures have been destroyed in the Spokane area. Monday evening, a man with a prior manslaughter conviction was arrested in connection with the largest of three of those regional fires. President Trump is headed west this week to raise money and talk about what he's done for the economy. He'll be in California today for a regional national committee dinner at Trump National Golf Club, Los Angeles. He's expected to compare his policies to those of Democrats like California Governor Gavin Newsom, who, according to a White House spokesperson, keeps raising taxes, invites rampant fraud in taxpayer-funded programs, and protects illegal immigrant drug dealers, rapists, and murderers. On Wednesday, the president travels to Las Vegas and the Red Rock Casino to talk about the economy. The State Department has told Congress it plans to close consulates in several countries. According to Reuters, the move is a rare one and will impact Canada, Japan, Indonesia, Cameroon, and Grenada. While the Trump administration has pursued the downsizing of some federal agencies as part of cost-cutting measures, there are foreign policy and national security officials who worry about reducing the nation's democratic presence abroad, saying it could open up more doors for adversaries like Russia and China. There's still no Powerball jackpot winner. Nobody matched all six numbers in Monday night's drawing, so that grand prize jumps to an estimated $786 million. The cash option on that, almost $342 million. The next drawing is set for Wednesday night. The tickets are $2 each, with the odds of hitting that jackpot roughly 1 in 292 million. 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

And good Tuesday morning to you. Breakfast with Benny. Well, out here in Washington State, voters turn in their ballots. That's today, August 4th, for an important primary election that will decide which candidates will run for November's general election. Among the key races on the ballot, this primary races will be for 10 U.S. representative positions, along with 98 state representatives, and half of the state senators are up for re-election. So get those ballots in, people.

0: 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Classic hits that still hit the spot.
1: And good Tuesday morning to you. Breakfast with Benny. Okay, you Seattle Seahawks fans, you know they're being featured in the TV show Hard Knocks, and it premieres tonight at 6 p.m. on HBO Max. See Seattle head coach Mike McDonald get down and serious, as well as opening up about the Seattle Seahawks. Go Hawks!

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3: Well, things are picking up in the south end, 167 northbound through Highway 18, just after Algona and Pacific, running up to the 516 in Kent. We do have on Highway 18 eastbound near the on-ramp from Weyerhaeuser Way in the first milepost a disabled vehicle partially blocking that ramp. It is slowing down traffic in that area. DOT crews and State Patrol have been dispatched to scene to take care of that disabled vehicle. Hopefully, they'll get them back underway very shortly for their morning commute. And that's your Kixie traffic update.

And good Tuesday morning to you, Breakfast with Benny. So growing up, you know, you have a little bit of a daredevil streak in you. And I used to actually jump off a couple bridges when I was younger. But don't tell my mom and dad. They don't know about it. But keep it to yourself. However, a 44-year-old man just climbed the Brooklyn Bridge Towers and jumped into the East River. You know how high up that is? Yeah, 278 feet. Oh, and he did it while not wearing any clothes. Man, must be cold.

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And good Tuesday morning to you, Breakfast with Benny. Well, it's official. The new Winco is now open at the Landing in Renton. If you're not sure where it is, it used to be the old Fry's Electronics building across from Lowe's and Target. Well, welcome to Renton, Winco. They're happy to have you.

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1: Well, it looks like we have still over on Highway 18 eastbound near the off-ramp Weyerhaeuser Way and first milepost, a disabled vehicle partially blocking the ramp. And on 405 southbound, just south of the 522 interchange in Bothell and Kenmore, and around milepost 24, another disabled vehicle partially blocking the two right lanes in that area. DOT crews and State Patrol are at both scenes to take care of those situations. And that's your Kixie traffic update.
2: NBC News Radio, I'm Tammy Trujillo. Fire crews from 12 different states and even international partners are descending upon Spokane, Washington to help battle several devastating wildfires. Mark Mayfield reports.
3: At last count, more than 4,000 personnel have been dispatched. California sent well over 100 personnel. Fire management specialists from Australia and New Zealand have traveled to eastern Washington to provide operational support. I'm Mark Mayfield.
2: Officials say more than 700 structures have been destroyed in the Spokane area. Monday evening, a man with a prior manslaughter conviction was arrested in connection with the largest of three of those regional fires. President Trump is headed west this week to raise money and talk about what he's done for the economy. He'll be in California today for a regional national committee dinner at Trump National Golf Club, Los Angeles. He's expected to compare his policies to those of Democrats like California Governor Gavin Newsom, who, according to a White House spokesperson, keeps raising taxes, invites rampant fraud in taxpayer-funded programs, and protects illegal immigrant drug dealers, rapists, and murderers. On Wednesday, the president travels to Las Vegas and the Red Rock Casino to talk about the economy. The State Department has told Congress it plans to close consulates in several countries. According to Reuters, the move is a rare one and will impact Canada, Japan, Indonesia, Cameroon, and Grenada. While the Trump administration has pursued the downsizing of some federal agencies as part of cost-cutting measures, there are foreign policy and national security officials who worry about reducing the nation's democratic presence abroad, saying it could open up more doors for adversaries like Russia and China. There's still no Powerball jackpot winner. Nobody matched all six numbers in Monday night's drawing, so that grand prize jumps to an estimated $786.

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1: Southward. High temperatures in the 80s in many spots. As we go into tomorrow, still warm and smoky. We might start to see some improvement only later on Thursday, but high temperatures will be close to 90 in spots. From the Cairo 7 Pinpoint Weather Center, I'm Chief Meteorologist Morgan Palmer, and that's your latest KIXI forecast.
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3: And good Tuesday morning to you, Breakfast with Benny. Did you know that there were 3 generations of Chevy vans? The first generation was from 64 to 66. Second generation was 67 to 70. And then the third generation was 71 to 96, one of the longest periods. But what was your favorite part of the Chevy van? Mine? The customized painted panels. And the carpet inside. Oh, that shag carpet. Made the best for Chevy vans. What was your favorite?

Retro Radio KIXI. Because nothing beats the music you grew up with. Yeah.

And good Tuesday morning to you, Breakfast with Benny. Well, there's been another bison incident at Yellowstone Park. This time, the massive animal charged at a boy. If you remember, a few weeks ago, a man was tossed after being charged by a bison and was seriously hurt. This child, though, was unharmed, but got a little too close to the bison. I still think people are just trying to push their luck. You think? If you see one of those animals, just go the other direction. I wouldn't even get near it.

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7: 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We have Santana and the Doobie Brothers on August 6th and Toto coming on August 18th. 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
8: Well, it looks like over on 405 southbound, just south of State Route 522 and Mile Plus 23, a recent crash partially blocking the center lane. DOT crews and State Patrol have been dispatched to scene to take care of that crash. 405 northbound out of those S-curves is moderate to slow up through the Kennedale Hill to break free at the top there around the VMAC, 44th. Smooth up to Coal Creek Parkway in the I-90. Some of your current traveling times, Everett to Seattle, 49 minutes. Federal Way to Bellevue, about 50 minutes. Issaquah to Seattle, about 17 minutes. And Seattle to SeaTac, about 12 minutes. And that's your Kixie Traffic Update.

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1: Well, looks like over on I-5 southbound at Northeast Northgate Way, a milepost 173, a recent crash partially blocking the left hand of the lane. And also on 405 southbound, just south of the 522 and interchange, a milepost 23, another crash partially blocking the center lane. DOT crews and State Patrol have been dispatched to both scenes to take care of those situations. Some of your current traveling times: Everett to Seattle, 50 minutes. Federal Way to Bellevue, about 51 minutes. Issaquah to Seattle, about 20 minutes. And Seattle to SeaTac, about 15 minutes. And that's your Kixie traffic update.
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3: NBC News Radio, I'm Michael Kastner. A man suspected of starting one of the massive wildfires threatening Spokane, Washington, will be in court today. Aaron Farinacci was arrested yesterday after a witness said he saw him acting suspiciously near where one of the fires started over the weekend. Sheriff John Knowles.
4: They saw smoke coming from what they believed was the area that they had seen the male bending down by the side of the road.
3: The Spokane County, Washington Sheriff's Office says they're still trying to track down 14 people who called for help as the wildfire emergency broke out over the weekend. More from Monica Nelson.
5: An estimated 290 people who needed help evacuating or were looking for someone who may have been missing called 911 when the fires exploded, with the sheriff's office being able to clear most of those up with the exception of 14. Spokane County Sheriff John Knowles says he would not consider this as 14 officially missing people, with the cell service in affected areas questionable right now. The sheriff's office has not yet received any reports of fatalities. The fires have destroyed around 700 buildings and forced nearly 65,000 people from their homes. Monica Nelson.
3: Voters will head to the polls today for another big primary election day in America. More from Mark Mayfield.
6: Ballots are being cast in Michigan, Missouri, Kansas, Virginia, and Washington State. Michigan's Democrat U.S. Senate race is the main event, pitting insurgent progressive Abdul El Sayed against establishment-backed Congresswoman Haley Stevens. The race has divided the party, with fears within the DNC that an El Sayed victory would pull the party further left and hurt their midterm hopes to regain control of the House and Senate.
3: Fans at Zac Brown Band's Boston concert over the weekend will be going on free vacations thanks to the band. All 37,000 people in attendance at Sunday's Fenway Park show were gifted a free cruise by Zac Brown himself. Michael Kastner, NBC News Radio.
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8: This is a Bloomberg Money Minute Tech in Focus as we see more gains for stocks overall today. Meantime, McDonald's replacing its U.S. boss. That's after the slowest growth in over a year. McDonald's naming Sky Anderson as president of its U.S. business to lead turnaround efforts. McDonald's in the middle of reallocating part of its marketing budget to support proven promotions. It's also embarking on a multi-year plan to become more than just a fast, cheap meal. U.S. job openings eased in June, indicating relatively steady demand for workers heading into this summer. Hiring actually picked up and layoffs were little changed. And a report faults Amazon and Walmart shopping bots for being un-American. Wall Street Journal says the AI shopping chatbots created by Amazon and Walmart often sideline made in USA product data on their platforms. With Amazon's

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7: Smoky skies in western Washington. The smoke from central and eastern Washington becomes more of a problem as we go through the daytime hours today, especially from about the north sound and Everett southward. High temperatures in the 80s in many spots. As we go into tomorrow, still warm and smoky. We might start to see some improvement only later on Thursday, but high temperatures will be close to 90 in spots. From the Cairo 7 Pinpoint Weather Center, I'm Chief Meteorologist Morgan Palmer, and that's your latest KXY forecast.
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And good Tuesday morning to you, Breakfast with Benny. Well, one more day until Jimothy night at T-Mobile Park for the Seattle Mariners home game. And get this, there's a one-of-one Jimothy gold card for the first 20,000 fans that arrive. Could it be you? Well, you got to attend the game to find out.

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2: And good Tuesday morning to you, Breakfast with Benny. 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
6: Well, looks like over on I-5 southbound at Northeast North Gateway, a milepost 173, a recent crash, partial block in the left hand of the lane. And also on 405 southbound, just south of the 522 interchange, a milepost 23, another crash, partial block in the center lane. DOT crews and State Patrol have been dispatched to both scenes to take care of those situations. Some of your current traveling times: Everett to Seattle, 50 minutes. Federal Way to Bellevue, about 51 minutes. Issaquah to Seattle, about 20 minutes. And Seattle to SeaTac, about 15 minutes. And that's your Kixie traffic update.

And good Tuesday morning to you, Breakfast with Benny. Well, I'd like to wish happy 65th birthday to former President Barack Obama. I wonder what he's got planned for today. You think he actually goes out and celebrates? Or you think he's staying close to home with Michelle? Well, whatever he does, hope he has a great day celebrating. He should probably get a steak. That's what I would do.

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0: And good Tuesday morning to you, Breakfast with Benny. Folks, unfortunately, that's my time with you here at the breakfast table, but I hope you all have a great rest of your chocolate chip cookie day. Yep, that's today. So make up your best batch. In the history of a chocolate chip cookie? Well, they were created by Ruth Graves Wakefield in the 1930s while at the Toll House Inn in Massachusetts. Man, she knew what she was doing. Have a good one. I'll chat with you more tomorrow morning for more Breakfast with Benny right here on Seattle's Retro Radio, AMA 80 KIXI. Have a great Tuesday.
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1: I-5 northbound, just north of State Route 599 there in Tukwila and Mopos 157. A recent disabled vehicle and vehicle fire, actually. Traffic is slowing down that area. Good thing, though, fire department, DOT crews are on the scene to take care of that vehicle fire and get it under control. And that's your Kixie traffic update.
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3: NBC News Radio, I'm Michael Kastner. The uncontained Spokane, Washington wildfires have now forced almost 65,000 people from their homes, and one person has been arrested. More from Monica Nelson.
4: Incident Commander Tom Clemo says the full extent of the devastation is not yet clear.
5: The next week or so are going to be extremely difficult.
4: Spokane County Sheriff John Knowles says 37-year-old Aaron Farinacci has been arrested in connection with one of the fires.
6: When he was detained, he was found to be in possession of some waterproof matches and a butane lighter.
4: He's been arrested for arson. I'm Monica Nelson.
3: Chris Stanley says it's shocking that someone might have set the fire on purpose.
7: What could the punishment be? I'm a Christian, and I can't imagine what goes through a person's mind.
3: President Trump says whether Iran wants to admit it or not, the two sides are talking about the Islamic Republic not having a nuclear weapon. He warned a new round of talks with Iran will represent their last chance to make a deal.
8: I want to give them every last chance before decapitation. It's very tough to do what we have planned, still planned. We'll see what happens.
3: He had that to say Monday in the Oval Office. He also called the Iranian regime unbelievably duplicitous, his words, after they denied that talks were taking place yesterday. In a post on Truth Social, Trump said whether Iran wants to admit it or not, the two sides are talking about the Islamic Republic not having a nuclear weapon. It's a busy primary election day in America. Ballots are being cast in Michigan, Missouri, Kansas, Virginia, and Washington State. The Dow has surged 600 points. Michael Kastner, NBC News Radio.
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10: This is the Bloomberg Real Estate Report. I'm Denise Pellegrini. Here comes the summer slowdown with prices in July already down almost 2.5% from a year ago, according to Realtor.com. But at the same time, there's really no sign that the summer skids are coming because as the number of price cuts increases nationwide, prices are softening and sales are picking up, with homes going under contract at a faster pace than a year ago. Homes on average nationwide on the market for 57 days now. And for the first time in more than 2 years, the number of days on the market has decreased. Price cuts especially increasing in the Northeast and the Midwest, but homes with price cuts still make up a bigger share of homes on the market in the South and the West. And price cuts are the most common right now in Dallas, Denver, and Portland, where they make up between 28 and 31% of homes listed. It's tougher, though, for would-be buyers in Hartford, New York, and Buffalo, where only around 10% of listings have had price cuts. And that's the Bloomberg Real Estate Report. I'm Denise Pellegrini.
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0: Dr. Sanjay Gupta.
1: They say consistency is key, but sometimes you just got to switch it up. A new study out of Harvard School of Public Health found that varying your exercise routine could add years to your life. What exercise someone did didn't matter much. What did matter was that all the exercises together worked all the muscle groups in their body. Now, an added benefit to changing things up is it can help you push through the plateau effect. That's when your body gets so efficient at doing something that you actually stop getting better at it. And we know from previous research that specializing in any one sport at a young age can make someone actually more prone to injury. And as experts we talk to point out, even elite athletes switch up things with their workouts, making sure to target strength, cardio, flexibility, balance, and doing that every single week. I'm Dr. Sanjay Gupta, helping you live a better life.
2: Smoky skies in western Washington. The smoke from central and eastern Washington becomes more of a problem as we go through the daytime hours today, especially from about the North Sound and Everett southward. High temperatures in the 80s in many spots. As we go into tomorrow, still warm and smoky. We might start to see some improvement only later on Thursday, but high temperatures will be close to 90 in spots. From the Cairo 7 Pinpoint Weather Center, I'm Chief Meteorologist Morgan Palmer, and that's your latest KXY forecast.
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12: With the Bloomberg Small Business Report, I'm John Tucker, brought to you by FidelityInvestments.com. The Securities and Exchange Commission has reversed course and halted a new rule that would let NASDAQ quickly boot struggling companies from its stock exchange. This comes after small firms voiced their concerns. The regulator informed NASDAQ in a letter it was staying the exchange operator's rule until further notice. The SEC initially had approved the plan, allowing the exchange to kick out companies if their market worth, based on the value of their listed securities, dipped below $5 million for 30 straight days. A group representing small businesses petitioned the SEC to pause the rule. The measure is an attempt to clean up trading in so-called penny stocks, or companies that typically trade below $5 a share. The smallest companies on NASDAQ have been plagued by wild swings in their share prices amid allegations of social media-fueled trading manipulation. And that's the Bloomberg Small Business Report. I'm John Tucker.
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12: Smoky skies in western Washington. The smoke from central and eastern Washington becomes more of a problem as we go through the daytime hours today, especially from about the north sound and Everett southward. High temperatures in the 80s in many spots. As we go into tomorrow, still warm and smoky. We might start to see some improvement only later on Thursday, but high temperatures will be close to 90 in spots. From the Cairo 7 Pinpoint Weather Center, I'm Chief Meteorologist Morgan Palmer, and that's your latest Kixie forecast.

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13: Question for you. Have you ever binge-watched a whole season of a TV show in one sitting? I got through one season of 24 that way. We now know it's because TV is one of the most addictive activities our brain can experience. So here's some science you can impress your friends. First, the moment a screen gets switched on, it activates your brain's orienting response that refers to your hardwired instinct to automatically focus on anything that's new in your environment. Like when you stare at a peaceful landscape and instantly notice an animal in the distance because it's the only thing that's moving. Cognitive psychologist Dr. Robert Potter says this is the brain's way of protecting us from potential threats. And because TV offers constantly changing sounds and images, your brain is going to find it impossible to ignore. And then, within 30 minutes of watching TV, your brain's emotional centers will kick in. That's according to a study in the Journal of Advertising Research. It's because most TV shows are designed to tap into our emotions. So over time, we'll experience an increase in mood-boosting endorphins, so we get emotionally hooked. And as far as your brain is concerned, switching off a favorite TV show can trigger powerful withdrawal symptoms that last for hours. That's why it's so easy to binge-watch an entire season in one sitting.
0: Intelligence for your life.

0: Hi, this is Liza with your Kixie Events Calendar. Coming up in August, we have two great shows coming to the White River Amphitheater in Auburn, Washington. We have Santana and the Doobie Brothers on August 6th, and Toto coming on August 18th. And don't forget the Evergreen State Fair, August 31st through September 7th. For more information and for more events, visit KIXI.com and click on Events.
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1: My name is John Tesh, and you are plugged into Intelligence for Your Life. Let's talk headaches for a moment, the big ones. For your migraines, now doctors are saying you should be getting more folate, which, by the way, is a B vitamin. You can get it from lentils, chickpeas, asparagus, avocados, and fortified cereals even. According to the Journal of Frontiers in Nutrition, don't miss this, people who got 500 micrograms of folate per day reduced their migraine risk by a full 35%. This is because folate tamps down an amino acid that contributes to migraines by triggering blood vessel damage and constriction. To get that amount of folate, you would need a 1/2 cup of cooked spinach, a quarter of a cantaloupe, a 1/2 cup of cooked lentils, and 5 spears of asparagus. Or talk to your doctor about doing what I do, taking a folate supplement, which is called folic acid in synthetic form.
2: Intelligence for Your Life.
1: And coming up, Michigan may become the first state in the U.S. to give workers the legal right to ignore their boss after hours. The data from countries that already have these laws in place is compelling. We'll talk about the right to disconnect next. More Intelligence for Your Life is headed your way. Right now, it's a news update on Kixi.
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4: NBC News Radio, I'm Chris Caraccio. The uncontained Spokane, Washington wildfires have forced nearly 65,000 people from their homes and destroyed some 700 buildings, Michael Kastner reports.
5: The fires are moving fast into residential neighborhoods where they pose a new, unprecedented risk.
6: The smoke was very intense. Shouldn't have been back here, but I had to see my house.
5: Spokane is the state's second largest city, and strong winds are pushing the fires so quickly that entire neighborhoods are charred to chimneys. More than 450,000 acres have been burned so far in Washington state this summer. The three fires burning simultaneously have also strained firefighting resources.
4: A man has been arrested in connection with the largest of the three regional wildfires in Spokane. Sheriff John Knowles says Aaron Farinacci was taken into custody without incident after a judge approved a warrant alleging first-degree arson. Farinacci is being held on $1 million bond. The Senate Judiciary Committee voted 12 to 10 along party lines today to advance Todd Blanche's nomination to be the next U.S. Attorney General. That sets up a final vote in the upper chamber to be held in the coming days. Blanche's nomination had been facing some uncertainty, with Republican Senators John Cornyn and Tom Tillis holding out over President Trump's anti-weaponization fund. It's primary election day in Michigan, Missouri, Kansas, Virginia, and Washington state. Michigan's Democrat U.S. Senate race is the main event, pitting insurgent progressive Abdul El-Sayed against establishment-backed Congresswoman Haley Stevens. The race has divided the party, with fears within the DNC that an El-Sayed victory would pull the party further left and hurt their midterm hopes to regain control of the House and Senate. Several states have reported cyber attacks on water systems to the FBI. The states include Minnesota and Michigan. In a statement, the FBI said it's aware of the attacks and they're fully engaged to protect critical infrastructure. The FBI didn't provide any details on who's responsible for the attacks. I'm Chris Caraccio, NBC News Radio.
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8: This is a Bloomberg Money Minute. On Wall Street, stocks are soaring this hour and oil sharply lower on rising hopes for a deal between the U.S. and Iran that would reopen the Strait of Hormuz. Iran now considering allowing European nations to get rid of the mines that it laid in that waterway. Right now, the Dow up almost 1,000 points, 1.85% higher. The tech-heavy NASDAQ, 2.5% higher. The S&P 500, nearly 2% higher. And oil is down more than 5%. It's under $76 a barrel. Polymarket, the predictions market gambling platform, is looking to raise more capital from investors, looking for a valuation of over $20 billion. That would be more than twice what it was worth just last October. Anthropic, the maker of the Claude chatbot, has struck a deal for computing capacity from Volta Infra Holdings. That's a new startup, but that deal worth $10 billion just over the next 6 years. Tom Busby, Bloomberg Radio.
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11: All right, my intelligent friends, would you like to build up the courage to talk to anybody anytime about anything? Here we go with some great strategies proven to help from human behavior expert Vanessa Van Edwards, who wrote the book Captivate, The Science of Succeeding with People. First, to break the ice with somebody you find attractive, make eye contact and then hold it while you smile and wave hello or make a cheers gesture with your drink. Van Edwards says, the biggest mistake people make is quickly glancing away from somebody they like to avoid being obvious. But that's often interpreted as you're not at all interested or you lack confidence. Holding eye contact shows you notice them, which can be endearing. And if they smile back, that's an invitation to walk up and say, hello. Next, how do you break the ice at a networking event where you don't know anybody? Position yourself near a high traffic area like the bar or the entrance. In experiments, Van Edwards found the top networkers, the ones who had the best time and made the most contacts, they stood right where people exit the bar. It's an easy place to strike up conversations, and you have a constant stream of new people to meet, right? But when you meet them, don't launch directly into an elevator pitch that'll make you look desperate. Instead, ask questions that show interest, like, what brings you to this event? Anything like that. Research shows people will be more interested in you if they feel you're genuinely interested in them. That works every time. Here's that great book again. Captivate, The Science of Succeeding with People by Vanessa Van Edwards.

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Are there smooth, mellow sounds? Check. Are there falsetto voices flinging? Check. And you don't even need to ask. There are saxophones present at no extra charge. It's Saturday Night Sound Waves, and it's the more easy rock sounds of KIXI, hosted by me, Seth Thompson. Join me, won't you? I'll be sure to set the mood every Saturday at 5 p.m.

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1: Welcome to Intelligence for Your Life. I'm John Tesh with you, and if life has been feeling like running on a hamster wheel recently, I have a fix. I have a mindset shift. Scientists say hamsters may actually enjoy this. Researchers found that wild mice voluntarily run on exercise wheels. They just get on there. They're just running and running and going nowhere. This suggests that behavior is not due to stress or boredom. It might be for fun. One biology professor even compared it to a dog having zoomies. So next time you feel like you're the one running on a hamster wheel, remember that animals do it for fun, and maybe you can too.
2: Intelligence for Your Life.
1: Coming up, hand-me-downs have gone from embarrassing to one of the hottest trends in kids' fashion. 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
3: NBC News Radio. I'm Chris Caraccio. The wildfires in Spokane, Washington are at 0% containment. The fires also have forced nearly 65,000 people from their homes and destroyed about 700 buildings. Spokane is the state's second largest city, and strong winds are pushing the fire so quickly that entire neighborhoods are charred to chimneys. And the Spokane County, Washington Sheriff's Office says they are still trying to track down 14 people who called for help as the wildfire emergency broke out over the weekend. Here's Monica Nelson.
4: An estimated 290 people who needed help evacuating or were looking for someone who may have been missing called 911 when the fires exploded, with the sheriff's office being able to clear most of those up with the exception of 14. Spokane County Sheriff John Knowles says he would not consider this as 14 officially missing people, with the cell service in affected areas questionable right now. The sheriff's office has not yet received any reports of fatalities. The fires have destroyed around 700 buildings and forced nearly 65,000 people from their homes.
3: Voters are going to the polls for another big primary election in America today. Ballots are being cast in Michigan, Missouri, Kansas, Virginia, and Washington State. Michigan's Democrat U.S. Senate race is the main event, pitting insurgent progressive Abdul El-Sayed against establishment-backed Congresswoman Haley Stevens. The Justice Department is dropping charges against three more people accused of vandalizing the Lincoln Memorial reflecting pool. This comes days after dismissing a similar case against Olympic canoeist David Hearn. Prosecutors now say the damage was caused by contractors during the pool's renovation, reversing earlier claims that the defendants were responsible. The decision has sparked criticism from President Trump, who insists the damage was the result of vandalism and questioned why the cases were dropped. Defense attorneys say their clients suffered significant personal and professional consequences, while the Justice Department has not commented further on the dismissals. I'm Chris Caraccio, NBC News Radio.
5: This is a Bloomberg Money Minute. Oil prices finished a day down close to 6% under $76 a barrel as hopes rose for some kind of peace deal between the U.S. and Iran that would reopen the Strait of Hormuz. After a few months of weakness, existing home prices rose in 80% of all U.S. cities in the second quarter of this year. That's according to the National Association of Realtors. The median increase in prices was up 1.25%. The Northeast saw the biggest gain, up 3.8%, while Western states saw the biggest decline of nearly 1%. Major League Baseball's owners managed Management Council has approved the sale of the San Diego Padres to Jose Feliciano, the founder of the Santa Monica-based investment firm Clear Lake Capital Group, for $3.9 billion. That's the most ever paid for a Major League Baseball team. The remaining team owners will vote on the purchase later this year. Markets continue to soar. The Dow has hit 1,000 points. The Nasdaq is up over 2.75%, while the S&P 500 has gained close to 2%. Dan Schwartzman, Bloomberg Radio.
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1: Smoky skies in western Washington. The smoke from central and eastern Washington becomes more of a problem as we go through the daytime hours today, especially from about the north sound and Everett southward. High temperatures in the 80s in many spots. As we go into tomorrow, still warm and smoky. We might start to see some improvement only later on Thursday, but high temperatures will be close to 90 in spots. From the Cairo 7 Pinpoint Weather Center, I'm Chief Meteorologist Morgan Palmer. And that's your latest Kixie forecast.

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1: Time for some more brain food intel. If you need to make sure you remember to do something, try this process. It comes from Mark McDaniel from the Memory Learning Lab at Washington University. First, say it loud several times and link it to an activity you normally do. So let's say you need to buy a birthday gift for your friend Katie. Say out loud, after I get lunch, I'm going to buy a gift for Katie. And when you repeat what you need to remember, visualize it too. So if it's buy a birthday gift for Katie, you visualize Katie opening your gift. McDaniel says, not only does this get you to pay attention, but linking the task to a daily activity cements it in your brain so you won't have to rely on writing yourself a note. Again, to remember something, say it out loud several times and then visualize yourself doing it.
2: Intelligence for your life.
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1: I'm John Tesh with Intelligence for Your Health here on the program. I hadn't heard this life hack before. 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So research at UCLA found that the magnesium mineral will help relax the muscles controlling the bladder and urethra, so they're less likely to spasm and wake you up as your bladder fills. It turns out 30 raw or dry roasted almonds a day gives you 100 milligrams of magnesium, and that can cut your bathroom wake-ups in half and boost sleep quality by 55%. If you think there's something more serious going on, of course, you have to contact your doctor.
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1: And coming up, GLP-1 weight loss drugs are changing women's careers and relationships for the better. I'll share a new Harvard study with you next. I've got more of your favorite Kixie music for you right after we check the latest news.
3: NBC News Radio, I'm Chris Caraccio. The wildfires in Spokane, Washington have forced thousands from their homes. The blazes have also destroyed some 700 buildings. No deaths have been reported yet. Spokane is the state's second largest city, and strong winds are pushing the fire so quickly that entire neighborhoods have been completely burned. And thousands have been losing power as the wildfires continue. PowerOutage.us reports that about 2,700 customers are without power in Spokane County. That's a significant drop, though, from a peak of more than 40,000 during a public safety power shutoff on Saturday. President Trump will speak later at a Republican National Committee fundraising event at Trump National Golf Club in Rancho Palos Verdes. This will be Trump's second California visit of his second term, the last happening after the devastating wildfires in January of 2025. Trump will head to Las Vegas, where tomorrow he'll speak about the economy and tax relief at Red Rock Casino Resort and Spa. Luigi Mangione's attorneys have filed a motion seeking to live stream the proceedings. They argue the court should not limit access by selecting only a small group of reporters or denying an overflow courtroom feed. Mangione has pleaded not guilty to state charges, including second-degree murder, weapons and forgery offenses, while also facing separate federal stalking charges. Spider-Man continues to swing his way to more box office records. Matt Mattinson has more.
4: My name is Peter Parker. I have something to tell you that's going to sound crazy. But it's the truth.
5: Spider-Man Brand New Day raked in $46 million in its fourth day to break the all-time Monday total on its way to passing the $1 billion mark. It's now the second fastest movie ever to hit $1 billion. The previous Monday box office record of $40.15 million had been set by Black Panther in 2018. Hollywood analysts expect the movie to challenge the record for the biggest second weekend ever.
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6: This is a Bloomberg Money Minute. Oil prices finished a day down close to 6% under $76 a barrel as hopes rose for some kind of peace deal between the U.S. and Iran that would reopen the Strait of Hormuz. Caterpillar's been making earth-moving and construction equipment for 101 years, but it's the power generation equipment fueled by the surge in AI data centers that has boosted overall sales and prompted the company to raise its full-year forecast. Chanel's sales rose by double digits in the first half, beating luxury rivals including LVMH, as revenue in the first half of this year rose in all regions led by the U.S., where sales jumped by more than 25%. The watches and fine jewelry unit sales jumped by about 35% in the half. The privately held company publishes annual results once a year, and in May reported sales grew 1.8% to $19.3 billion in 2025. Just ahead of Wall Street's closing bell, the Dow hitting over 1,000 points, the Nasdaq's up close to 3%, while the S&P 500 has gained around 2%. Dan Schwartzman, Bloomberg Radio.
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4: Smoky skies in western Washington. The smoke from central and eastern Washington becomes more of a problem as we go through the daytime hours today, especially from about the North Sound and Everett southward. High temperatures in the 80s in many spots. As we go into tomorrow, still warm and smoky. We might start to see some improvement only later on Thursday, but high temperatures will be close to 90 in spots. From the Cairo 7 Pinpoint Weather Center, I'm Chief Meteorologist Morgan Palmer, and that's your latest Kixie forecast.

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1: From our health and wellness files, we now know being on a weight loss drug could be good for your career and your love life. A new Harvard study finds that women who were out of work before starting GLP-1 medications were 27% more likely to land a job within 18 months of their weight loss. That's compared to those who weren't taking the medications, of course. And single women who began GLP-1 treatment were nearly 30% more likely to be in a relationship or living with a partner by the end of the study. For men, the positive effects for GLP-1s on their job search and love life were much smaller because men aren't held to the same beauty standards as women. Harvard economist Rebecca Diamond led the research. She says the pattern does make sense to her. A lot of life's biggest moments depend on first impressions, from job interviews to meeting somebody new. And research has shown there is a weight bias, especially for women. We've always known this. There is one catch: the price. Roughly 40% of GLP-1 users are paying about $300 out of pocket every month, which means these societal benefits often depend on your bank account.
2: Now that's intelligence for your life.
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1: That'll be $84.52.
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16: Okay, so raise your hand if you find mowing the yard a chore and you dread it. Or you hire somebody else to do it. Well, for some people, we now know lawn care has become an obsession. The goal? Having the best-looking grass in the neighborhood. Lawn lovers, these people, tend to work on their yards up to 12 hours a week, some of them, often mowing the grass twice. They want to make sure every blade is the same length, even resorting to cutting stray blades by hand or plucking individual blades that don't match the rest of them. Some of these meticulous lawn people have been known to use a shop vac to remove sand, twigs, and leaves that dare to touch their grass. I don't see anything wrong with that. So-called lawn obsessives train their dogs to go only in designated areas. And after a barbecue or backyard party, some of these lawn obsessives even fluff their grass with a leaf blower. David Turpak is a psychologist and also a lawn lover, by the way. He says this type of behavior can be a major stress reliever because studies show an organic chemical found in freshly cut grass makes people feel happy and relaxed. It affects the amygdala and hippocampus, the emotional and memory parts of our brain, and cuts production of the stress hormone cortisol. What do you think? Is this story describing you right now or somebody you know? Do you have the best lawn on the block? Upload a photo at Facebook.com/John Tesh. Let us know how many hours you spend on your lawn each week, too.
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1: Boy, here's a piece of intel we can use today. Did you know that chronic stress will trigger weight gain in men and women? And not just because we're more likely to binge on junk foods. It's also because stress slows our metabolism to a crawl. According to new research from the University of Florida, chronic stress activates production of beta-tropin. It's a protein that inhibits an enzyme needed to break down fat. It makes us burn about 14 fewer calories an hour for the rest of the day. May not sound like much, but do that day in and day out, and you could gain 11 pounds in a year easily. Always remember the research from the University of Florida, chronic stress is going to activate weight gain.
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0: let's take a moment and talk about self-awareness or self-diagnosis in this case. And right now we're talking about depression. As it turns out, just because a person is not sad doesn't mean they're not depressed. The latest research tells us that half of people suffering from depression feel more angry and irritable than anything else. In fact, those emotions are actually indicative of somebody who's more severely depressed. This is according to psychiatrist Dr. Philip Muskin from Columbia University Medical Center. For example, a person will start an argument at the drop of a hat, like right when they walk in the door from work. Or they'll find themselves getting really irritated at small things, like spilling a little of their coffee. They're easily set off by things like this. If any of this sounds familiar to you or a loved one, you got to seek counseling because, as it turns out, 80% of people with clinical depression do respond to treatment. And that's the good news here.
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1: Get ready for another episode of the Exercise Report here on the Intelligence for Your Life program. Did you know that seemingly small and insignificant amounts of movement matter big time? The Journal of the American Heart Association now saying that just 5 extra minutes of exercise will help lower your blood pressure. And the daily decision to take the stairs can also have a big impact. Research shows we burn about 20 times more calories going upstairs than walking on flat ground. Even going downstairs, we burn roughly 5 times more calories because of the muscles being worked to slow our body's descent. And don't worry if you need to hold the handrails going up or down. The Journal of Applied Physiology says by getting your arms involved, you maximize the muscle mass used and increase your power output.
2: Now that's intelligence for your life.
1: Coming up, we're going to tell you about fexting. Fexting is fighting over text, and it has a bad reputation. New research says it might actually be useful. A review of 15 different studies on the topic surprised researchers, and I'll share all the data with you next. Stay right there for more of the John Tesh Radio Show right after this news update.
3: NBC News Radio, I'm Chris Caraccio. The wildfires in Spokane, Washington have forced thousands from their homes. The blazes have also destroyed some 700 buildings. No deaths have been reported yet. Spokane is the state's second largest city, and strong winds are pushing the fire so quickly that entire neighborhoods have been completely burned. And thousands have been losing power as the wildfires continue. PowerOutage.us reports that about 2,700 customers are without power in Spokane County. That's a significant drop, though, from a peak of more than 40,000 during a public safety power shutoff on Saturday. President Trump will speak later at a Republican National Committee fundraising event at Trump National Golf Club in Rancho Palos Verdes. This will be Trump's second California visit of his second term, the last happening after the devastating wildfires in January of 2025. Trump will head to Las Vegas, where tomorrow he'll speak about the economy and tax relief at Red Rock Casino Resort and Spa. Luigi Mangione's attorneys have filed a motion seeking to live stream the proceedings. They argue the court should not limit access by selecting only a small group of reporters or denying an overflow courtroom feed. Mangione has pleaded not guilty to state charges, including second-degree murder, weapons and forgery offenses, while also facing separate federal stalking charges. Spider-Man continues to swing his way to more box office records. Matt Mattinson has more.
4: My name is Peter Parker. I have something to tell you that's going to sound crazy, but it's the truth.
5: Spider-Man Brand New Day raked in $46 million in its fourth day to break the all-time Monday total on its way to passing the $1 billion mark. It's now the second fastest movie ever to hit $1 billion. The previous Monday box office record of $40.15 million had been set by Black Panther in 2018. Hollywood analysts expect the movie to challenge the record for the biggest second weekend ever.
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6: This is a Bloomberg Money Minute. Fresh record closing highs today for both the Dow and the broader S&P 500 index as hopes rise for a deal to reopen the Strait of Hormuz to tanker traffic. That sent the market soaring higher and oil sharply lowered, closed under $76 a barrel. As for stocks, the Dow today closed 907 points higher, and that was off the highs of the session. That's a 1 2/3% gain. The Nasdaq, thanks to big gains in chip makers and other AI-related stocks, was up 671 points, a 2.5% increase. The S&P 500 gained 136 points, a nearly 2% gain. In its first-ever earnings as a publicly traded company coming after the closing bell, SpaceX, the rocket ship, AI, and satellite company, lost far less money than forecast and beat estimates on revenue forecast by a wide margin. Shares up 9.5% in trading earlier today, and they're a little bit higher in after-hours trading. Tom Busby, Bloomberg Radio.
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12: Smoky skies in western Washington. The smoke from central and eastern Washington becomes more of a problem as we go through the daytime hours today, especially from about the north sound and Everett southward. High temperatures in the 80s in many spots. As we go into tomorrow, still warm and smoky. We might start to see some improvement only later on Thursday, but high temperatures will be close to 90 in spots. From the Cairo 7 Pinpoint Weather Center, I'm Chief Meteorologist Morgan Palmer, and that's your latest Kixie forecast.

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1: You know, relationship advice has always been pretty clear on this one. Don't fight over text. It's too easy to be misunderstood, and you can't hear the tone of the person's voice or see their body language. But new research in the Journal of Social and Personal Relationships says texting, fighting over text, isn't any worse than fighting in real life. The researchers reviewed more than a dozen studies comparing face-to-face arguments with disagreements over text, email, phone calls, and video chats. Their finding? There was no meaningful difference between in-person and digital arguments. There are actually a few advantages to texting. For example, not having to respond immediately can help some people avoid saying things they'll regret or shutting down entirely in the heat of the moment. It's why the lead researcher from the University of Montreal says the best approach may be a mix of both. Start a difficult conversation digitally if that feels easier, but if things get heated, put a pin in it until you can talk in person. There's also a practical bonus. You can go back and reread the exchange when you're calmer, and that can help you pinpoint where your communication actually broke down.
2: Intelligence for your life.
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12: Well, moms, looks like you're holding all the power right now. We now know that moms are the most influential and valuable half of the population in the eyes of marketers. This is according to new data from the Pew Research Center. Listen, the videos moms post on social media, say with tips and tricks for raising kids and running a household, they tend to be among the most watched online. Also, the Pew researchers found that millennial moms are 16 to 20% more likely than any other generation to regularly be asked for their opinions on new products, particularly clothing items, groceries, and home goods. And whether they're asked or not, a new study finds that most young mothers will offer their advice about products to friends and family at least 10 times a month on average. The upshot, researchers now describe millennial mothers as, quote, natural brand evangelists who are highly coveted by businesses and marketers.
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1: Here's a conversation starter for you. Did you know that for women expecting babies in the spring and summer, hot weather can lead to early births? UCLA researchers looked at 56 million births in the U.S. over a 20-year span. They found that birth rates were 5% higher on days when temperatures were over 90 degrees Fahrenheit. And those early births happened 6 days earlier than they would have otherwise. The researchers have concluded that hot weather leads to the premature birth of about 25,000 babies a year because heat can cause cardiovascular stress in pregnant women and increases levels of the hormone oxytocin, both of which can induce labor.
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0: Welcome back to Intelligence for Life. John Tesh with you. And do you like binge watching like I do? Well, did you know it can affect our sleep? And not just because we may stay up longer to watch just one more episode. Even when binge watchers get an adequate amount of sleep, they still end up tossing and turning more than those who don't binge watch. What's going on? Well, first of all, this study was done by the University of Michigan. They found the average binge watching session lasts roughly 3 hours and 8 minutes, and binge watchers are 98% more likely to say they suffer from poor sleep quality, having daytime fatigue, restless sleep, and feeling more alert before actually falling asleep. You know what? We can blame all the cliffhangers, because bingeable shows often end with cliffhangers, and that lack of closure not only makes us want to keep watching, it keeps our mind racing, doesn't it? The researchers say many times binge watchers experience a racing heart or they lie awake thinking about their show and what might happen. So what is the fix on this? Well, the researchers are smart enough to not just say, hey, stop binge watching. So they are instead recommending that we try binge watching earlier in the evening, so we're not tossing and turning all strung out over the latest cliffhanger.
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3: A man suspected of starting one of the massive wildfires in Spokane, Washington, appeared in court today. Aaron Farinacci was arrested by a SWAT team yesterday after a witness said he saw him acting suspiciously near where the Old Trails fire began on Saturday. Farinacci appeared in the Spokane court remotely from jail where the charges were read. The 37-year-old Spokane resident is being held on a $1 million bond and is charged with first-degree arson. His arraignment date is August 6th. Spokane County Sheriff John Knowles says Farinacci was carrying waterproof matches and a butane lighter when he was arrested. He also has a past criminal record in Arizona, including a manslaughter conviction. The fires have forced nearly 65,000 people from their homes and destroyed some 700 buildings. No deaths have been reported yet. Wall Street is closing with stocks sharply higher. The Dow Jones and S&P 500 are both closing at a record high as optimism grows that the Strait of Hormuz will be reopened. At the closing bell, the Dow added 907 points to 54,085. The S&P 500 gained 136 points to 7,736, and the NASDAQ rose 671 points to 26,584. Voters are hitting the polls for another big primary election day. Ballots are being cast in Michigan, Missouri, Kansas, Virginia, and Washington State. Lawyers for Luigi Mangione want a New York court to allow broader public access to his upcoming state murder trial, Liz Warner reports.
4: Attorneys for the man accused of killing United Healthcare CEO Brian Thompson have now filed a motion seeking to live stream those proceedings. They're arguing that the court should not limit access by selecting only a small group of reporters or denying an overflow courtroom feed. Mangione has pleaded not guilty to state charges, including second-degree murder, weapons, and forgery offenses. He also faces separate federal stalking charges. And jury selection for the state trial is scheduled to begin September 8th.
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6: This is a Bloomberg Money Minute. Fresh record closing highs today for both the Dow and the broader S&P 500 index as hopes rise for a deal to reopen the Strait of Hormuz to tanker traffic. That sent the market soaring higher and oil sharply lowered, closed under $76 a barrel. As for stocks, the Dow today closed 907 points higher, and that was off the highs of the session. That's a 1 2/3% gain. The Nasdaq, thanks to big gains in chip makers and other AI-related stocks, was up 671 points, a 2.5% increase. The S&P 500 gained 136 points, a nearly 2% gain. In its first-ever earnings as a publicly traded company coming after the closing bell, SpaceX, the rocket ship, AI, and satellite company, lost far less money than forecast and beat estimates on revenue forecast by a wide margin. Shares up 9.5% in trading earlier today, and they're a little bit higher in after-hours trading. Tom Busby, Bloomberg Radio.
7: Smoky skies in western Washington. The smoke from central and eastern Washington becomes more of a problem as we go through the daytime hours today, especially from about the North Sound and Everett southward. High temperatures in the 80s in many spots. As we go into tomorrow, still warm and smoky. We might start to see some improvement only later on Thursday, but high temperatures will be close to 90 in spots. From the Cairo 7 Pinpoint Weather Center, I'm Chief Meteorologist Morgan Palmer, and that's your latest Kixie forecast.
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10: 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We're glad to have Tracy, our producer, at the control panel today. Welcome, everyone. Let's start today's show.
9: Now on today's show.
10: All right. What are we having on today's show? We have the award-winning game show. All right. Two Truths and a Lie is back. Yeah. All right. Nothing better than that. We have some stories that are going to make you go, And we got some interesting information to talk about, of course, with our government. Now...
11: What?
10: Well,
11: we don't talk government.
10: Well,
11: stuff
10: we're going to be talking a little bit about our government in China. They're kind of at a little bit of a war with each other right now. So we're going to talk about that a little bit and see what we got going on. And of course, we have our standard features, including This Week in Technology, our Technology Fail of the Week, and a possible Nathan Nugget. And of course, our Pick of the Day whiskey tasting to see if our selected whiskey pick gets 0, 1, or 2 thumbs up by the end of the show. But now it's time for the latest headlines in the world of technology.
9: Here are our top technology stories of the week.
10: All right. Story number one. Today's top story is the global robot wars begin and America makes the first move. Today, we're opening with a story that could reshape the future of AI robotics and global power. The United States has taken a dramatic step, one that the analyst says marks the first official punch in what's already being called the global robot war. Now, the FCC has moved to block foreign-made humanoid and quadruped robots. Which
11: quadruped,
10: which are essentially
11: four-legged,
10: or it also includes the track system. So if it has a track system on it that runs on those, as you see in Terminator 2, that also is a part of that terminology also. Okay, so just want to make sure we're staying clear with that.
11: I thought you were like track lighting. You're talking about actual
10: the tracks on the robots. All right. Citing national security threats and the risk of foreign intelligent infiltration. With a sweeping move and massive implications for America innovation, we now go to our remote reporter, Jennifer Merrick, for more on this.
12: Thanks, Nathan. The FCC's new order bans future imports of foreign-made humanoid and quadruped robots, placing them on the agency's covered list unless they receive special exemptions. Existing approved robots can still be sold, but any new models from overseas, especially from China, which dominates global robot production, are now effectively blocked. The FCC says these machines pose unacceptable national security risks, including data collection, surveillance potential, and remote commandeering. China has already condemned the move and warned of countermeasures. Now back to the studio.
10: All right, let's dig into what this really means. Because the FCC frames this as a national security shield, they can then kind of create their own rules, but this is a $1 trillion race for AI and robots.

0: They can stop working. They should watch the movie
1: iRobot, and then they could update it to, you know, like, take over the whole United States.
0: But what happens at the end of iRobot? They shut all the computers, all the droids down, right? They all stop working.
1: No, they get reset. They get reset the factory and end up in a basically a concentration camp.
0: Okay,
1: for robots.
0: So that could absolutely happen here. What if China decides to reset all these robots that are out there working right now? What's going to happen to Amazon?
1: You know, I don't know.
0: What's going to happen to these large companies?
1: We might shed some light on that in the second story here.
0: Okay. Well, it's interesting. Here's what people are saying about it. Paul Miller from Forrester says the U.S. wants to shield domestic robot makers and prevent foreign sensor platforms from operating near critical infrastructure. Well, that makes sense because these robots have access normally to everything. They're seeing everything in a factory floor. They don't want them probably to be spying on that. Now, China's Ministry of Commerce calls the ban a discriminatory and an overreach of national security. This is kind of where I keep on struggling. Okay, so,
1: here's the problem, right? We get almost all of our electronic and battery technology from China, right?
0: China, Japan, yep.
1: You're right. So if we start playing with that, we're just going to lose access to the components that we need to do this.
0: Now, what about all the memory we need to run all of our AI devices? That's all being manufactured in China too.
1: That's what I'm saying.
0: So,
1: this is just one of those. It feels like sort of a saber rattling thing about, you know, technique.
0: Okay. But so this isn't about robots dancing in malls or delivering packages. This is about US and China fighting for who's going to own the AI powered machines. And China is significantly ahead.
1: I'm going to have to hire somebody with an iPad to come over with a remote control Roomba.
0: Well, no, but just think of that. If you're an Amazon or Ford and you have these automated systems and these robots, they're going to have to go and hire real American people again.
1: No way.
0: This is a crisis to our nation. People would have jobs.
1: People would get jobs. Yeah, no.
0: We can't have that happen. So I'm sure there will be some type of compromise.
1: Sure.
0: All right. That's story number one.
1: You really want to hear number two?
0: What do we have for story number two?
1: What would happen if you walked into a school and were greeted by a sex bot?
0: A sex bot?
1: Yeah.
0: If I walked into a school, like a high school or a college
1: I don't know.
0: High school, you know, it probably, I think there was movies made in the 80s about this.
1: Yeah. School district pauses a plan to deploy a humanoid robot in class after the public's outcry. Who's shocked about this?
0: I don't know. What do we got?
1: You know, we've been talking about this for months about how we're trying to shove all these humanoid robots into things, and somebody's trying to put it into a classroom.
0: Okay.
1: It blew up in their face.
0: That kind of makes sense.
1: School district in Western New York has officially slammed the brakes on its plan to deploy a robotics humanoid robot named Sally as a teaching assistant. And yes, that robotics, the company that spent years insisting its robots are not sex dolls, while the internet collectively raises its eyebrow. Now, before anyone panics, the district says the robot was supposed to help with STEM and art classes.
0: Robot just increased like 3x.
1: Yeah.
0: Okay.
1: Yeah, I don't know. But when parents saw the photos, you know, the silicon skin, the dazed expression, and the Halloween clearance bin wig.
0: Okay, yeah.
1: The community responded exactly the way you'd expect. Absolutely not. What is this thing, and why is it in a school?
0: Okay.
1: And honestly, can you blame them? Realbotics LLC keeps insisting they're totally separate from their sister company, Intima LLC, which happens to own Real Doll, which is one of the biggest sex robot manufacturers on the planet. Totally separate, no crossover, no shared tech, no shared staff. Just, you know, the same holding company.
0: Okay. Right?
1: And this is the part where I get to say, you know, I told you so. Because the second you start doing this, you mix humanoid robots, AI, and a corporate family tree that looks like it was drawn by someone hiding evidence, you're going to get public outrage, and you're going to get it fact. Facts are the district plans to use Sally as a actual classroom assistant because the robot cost $57,000.
0: How much?
1: $57,000.
0: $57,000.
1: Yep.
0: For a robot.
1: For a robot.
0: So couldn't you hire like two assistants for like $30K each?
1: Well, considering teachers nationwide are underpaid and thousands of positions are unfilled, this is one of the ways they are

0: trying to figure this out. I don't think that's really a reason for why those positions are unfilled, but hey,
1: okay,
0: you know. So Sally supposedly can generate lessons, translate 100 plus languages like C-3PO, and prompt teachers if they lose their place.
1: Okay.
0: Realbotics claims that Sally will not hallucinate facts and will say, "I don't know," instead, which, yeah, we all know that's not going to happen. They also say Sally won't be connected to the internet in order to protect student data.
1: Really? You're telling me no student after school is going to go plug in that bot and get an update?
0: Yeah. Uh-huh. After the public backlash. This is STEM,
1: right? These are the smart kids. So the smart kids are going
0: to
1: say.
0: Oh, just wait. Just okay. wait. Right, just wait on. To see what okay. happens, all right? After the public backlash, the district paused the deployment. Look, schools need tech literacy. Yeah. Students will use AI anyway to their detriment. And teachers need that support. But replacing human educators with a silicone android that looks like it wandered out of a tech convention after being plugged in backwards, that's desperation.
1: Okay.
0: Let's be real. This isn't happening because robots are suddenly great teachers. It's happening because districts are broke, teachers are burned out, and someone convinced the superintendent that a $57,000 robot with a wig was a good idea. So, yes, the district says Sally will never replace teachers. But based on the rollout, the optics, and the backlash, Sally won't be replacing anything except maybe the superintendent's peace of mind. And who knows? Maybe
1: the superintendent?
0: Sally will go home with the superintendent.
1: All right. So what do you think about having an android teach you?
0: I don't have an android. No.
1: You don't want an android ever teaching anybody?
0: No.
1: Okay.
0: No.
1: No.
0: I would like to fix the education system so that, you know, teachers get paid well. That would be nice.
1: Okay.
0: But hey, you know, I'm just an old grumpy guy who remembers the good old days when we didn't have all these weird problems.
1: I'm sure we had weird stuff with our teachers.
0: Things might be looking up because if America has fired the first shot in the robot wars and China retaliates by not doing this, then, you know, That whole humanoid robot thing will solve itself.
1: Today is all about robots. We've got a lot of robot stories. It's pretty fun. There we go. Yeah. All right.
0: Okay, so that's that.
1: Well, that's that. All right. Well, story number three, this is going to make you feel even better about yourself. Most Australian teens still on social media after the three-month ban. Remember we talked about this ban? You actually had this story. Australian regulators are facing a stark reality. The country's under 16 social media ban isn't working. A new e-safety report shows that more than 81% of kids as ages 10 through 15 are still on social media platforms just 3 months after the law took effect. Now, remember, this is a countrywide law.
0: Yeah.
1: If you're 15 or under, you cannot be on social media. They just did that. So now even more concerning, about half says the platforms never check their age, allow them to keep or easily recreate accounts. The ban was designed to drastically reduce teen social media, forces platforms to implement real age checks and boost offline activity, but none of that has happened. Teens stayed online. Platforms rarely enforced the rules. Parents became less aware of their kids' habits, and offline life didn't change a bit. Now, Australia has passed the rule, but the enforcement never followed through. It's got weak age assurance systems were the primary failure, and many teams simply listed themselves as 16 or older and were incorrectly flagged as that.
0: Despite
1: the ban, the studio found no meaningful increase in offline activities like sports, arts, and community events. So this did not work. But millions of dollars were spent to create a countrywide ban where teens who violate it are not punished, nor are the parents. The legal responsibility falls entirely on the platforms that are not in that country. So there are no ban. I mean, it's really tough for you to say, "Oh, we're going to ban Facebook. We're going to ban."
0: You know, they do this in North Korea, and I think it works.
1: Well, yeah. I guess if you get rid of everything and create your own rules and laws, I guess that would work. So here's where we're at. If you are a country or a state or any legislator that thinks that you can change your teenage kids in your country, by imposing a law with no penalties other than please don't do it. Guess what? That just opens the door for people to do it even more aggressively.
0: Is that the Nathan Mum human behavior expert?
1: That is the human. Well, that's what the stats are telling. I'm not even needing to make that up. More people are on social media now with the ban than they were previously. So
0: you spend millions of dollars
1: to say that you're going to ban something to get more people to do it. Why would you have spent any money at all? Why would you have even made it an issue?
0: I'm going to say something that I'm often quoted by the AI saying a lot.
1: Okay.
0: People are stupid.
1: Oh, people are stupid. All right. Okay. Well, that ends our top technology stories of the week. Next, though, we have the game show that is sweeping the nation, where you, the listening audience, have a chance to outdo our studio. But we're going to hit 88 miles per hour as we head off to our next segment. See you after the commercial break.
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1: All right, welcome back to Tech Time with Nathan Mum. Our weekly show covers technology subjects without any political agenda. We verify the fact, we do it with a sense of humor, and of course, with a little whiskey on the side. Today, Mark Gregoire, our whiskey connoisseur, is not in the studio. You know what? We're just going to now say on this reading, Mark is joining us remotely, and then when he's in the studio, it'll be like, wow, he's in the studio today. So
3: be a big party then.
1: That would be a big party. All right. What have you chosen for us to do or to sip today?
3: Well, today you guys are using the 2025 Flavor Whiskey Event Calendar, which is the 24 remarkable whiskeys we are using for our year-long blind whiskey competition. So our listeners are listening in to see which one Nathan and Mike like best for the year. So everybody, come along for the ride. We do this once a month while they uncover new tastes and try and train for the second year their senses to become true connoisseurs. Now, today is round two, 2 of 3. Where they're going to choose the winner to move on. If they disagree, I get the lucky deciding vote. So hopefully they disagree.
1: All right.
3: Now, let me tell you about these two whiskeys.
1: Okay.
3: So today, you are tasting two whiskeys that come from very different corners of the world. And they take two very different approaches to bending the rules. Now, the first blends whiskey with spirits that include components from nearly a century old, meaning part of what is in the glass predates television and nearly all of Nathan's pop culture references. The second comes from one of the world's fastest growing whiskey regions and uses an unusual combination of woods intended to create layers of sweetness, spice, and savory character. So today's blind tasting is simply about which approach Nathan and Mike enjoy more. So everybody stay tuned later in the show to see which one moves on.
1: All right. Well, thank you so much.
3: Give the viewers a little hint. One of them is a number one. I think one is number 16. Is that correct?
1: One is 16 and one is 10.
3: No.
1: What?
3: That's not correct.
1: Oh, that's not correct.
0: That's a 0-1. No. Not a 1-0.
1: Oh, it's a 0-1. It's 0-1. Okay, it's one. It's
3: okay.
1: One. Sorry. I'm looking at it upside down and I saw it.
3: Numbers are difficult. We understand.
1: The English language numbers, you know, just basic.
0: You're breathing. Not batting 1,000.
3: Come on, buddy. For a technology person, zeros and ones. That's what we
1: yeah, think. But you look at it though, it can look like 10 from the side there, right? It can look like a 10.
0: Like, sure. If you need it to look like a 10, right. It looks like so a 10.
3: 1 and 16 for our listeners. Which one are you leaning towards right now, Nathan?
1: Absolutely. This was 1. So 1 is like huge. 16. Yeah, I don't even know if I like 16. So that may have been a pick that I voted down and maybe you guys overrode me. Is that what happened on that one? I don't know. I don't like 16 at all.
3: I'll tell you later, Mike. Okay. What are you leaning towards?
0: I think I might have to take the 5th on that because it's matching up with
1: You're agreeing with
0: El
1: me?
0: El Palado over here.
1: Uh-oh.
3: Very interesting. This is very interesting. So, Mike, don't feel bad.
1: Okay. Oh, that was a hint from Mark. Did you hear that?
0: The shot glass, the one in the shot glass has a really good flavor burst.
1: It does. And it doesn't have too big of a bite either. But it has a lingering taste. And the other one kind of tastes like...
0: The other one's very plain.
1: Plain.
3: Well... As you guys drink responsibly, because heaven can wait.
1: All right. Well, with our whiskey tasting completed, let's move on. Don't go anywhere, Mark. Move on to our feature segment. Today, we bring back the world's hottest game sweeping the nation. It's tech. It's trivia. It's all out fun. Let's start the next segment.
4: And now we have two truths and a lie.
1: All right. As we do this, I'm going to read three articles, and you guys are going to try to pick out which one of these is completely false. And which one of the other two are true? Now, you cannot look at the internet. You cannot be scrolling. Everything has to be down. You are just listening to the story. This is going to be interesting because we have Tracy at behind our board. So she's now going to get a chance to listen to this too. Mike and Mark, here we go. Story number one.
0: As Nathan refines his AI prompting skills.
1: All right. Story number one. Snapchat pushes back on AI, spotlights new prioritized human creators. Snapchat is making a major shift in how content gets posted on its service and Spotlight feed, announcing that human-made videos will now be prioritized over fully AI-generated content. The company says the change is designed to protect originality, improve viewer experience, and ensure real creators, not automated content mills, get rewarded. Starting this month, fully AI-generated videos will no longer be recommended on Spotlight, and it's no longer eligible for monetization. Even if creators disclose that they use AI, Snapchat's updated guidelines make it clear authenticity comes first.
0: Authenticity
1: comes first. Okay. The platform isn't banning AI entirely. Videos that use Snapchat's own AI editing or enhancing tool will still qualify, but they'll carry visible labels that say AI involvement. Snap points to a 120% increase in unique Spotlight contributors over the past year as evidence that AI creation is overtaking original content. Story number one, Snapchat pushes back on AI. Story number two, Tesla reported is testing its first smartphone, the Model T model. Tesla is preparing for one of the biggest tech curveballs of the decade. Multiple internal leaks suggest the company is quietly testing a prototype smartphone called the Model T Mobile, marking Tesla's first move into the mobile hardware market. According to supply chain sources, the device is already in the late stage development and includes several signature Tesla features, including Starlink optimized antenna system, solar assist charging strip so that you can charge it in the sun or any remote location, a custom Tesla OS designed for AI automation, probably integrated into Grok. Deep integration with Tesla vehicles, including biometric unlocking and remote prep. A new glass display called Electroglass, rumored to be shatter resistant. Early reports say the phone is being produced in a limited pilot running at Tesla's Fremont facility that will span tooling underway at its Texas factory. Insiders claim Elon Musk initially dismissed the idea of a Tesla phone, but approved the project after engineers demonstrated Starlink powered mobile connectivity in the on-device vehicle AI. That's story number two. Tesla is coming out with a smartphone. And story number three, robots are going to the gym. Surprising new trend is emerging in the fast-growing robotic industry. Before robots ever stepped onto a factory floor or hardware warehouse, many of them are spending time in what they call now robot gyms. Huge warehouses are being involved as robotics evolve beyond simple automation into advanced AI-powered system. Developers are discovering that teaching a robot a task is only half the challenge. The bigger challenge is preparing it for unpredictable situations it will encounter in the real world. To address this, the robotics developers are creating specialized training environments where robots can safely gain experience before deployment. Looking much like a military outlay, the robot gym allow machines to practice thousands of scenarios, make mistakes, recover, and learn without disturbing operations and creating safety risks. Engineers can expose robots to conditions that might be dangerous, expensive, or simply too rare to recreate during normal testing. Industry experts say this approach is becoming increasingly important as the robotics sector shifts into the so-called physical AI systems. The concept is similar to flight simulators used by pilots Rather than learning critical lessons during live operation, robots develop experience in controlled environments where failures become valuable training opportunities instead of costly mistakes. All right, there we go. Robots are going to the gym. Tesla's new Model T, and Snapchat pushes back on AI. Which one of these stories is the lie? We're going to start on the board first. So, Tracy, which one of these three stories do you think is not true?
5: Well, I wasn't really listening. Sorry.
1: Okay.
5: I really didn't hear the first one.
3: I like this new board operator.
5: Yeah, I was sorry. I was working on the board, so I was not paying attention to the very
1: Snapchat
5: first story.
1: Snapchat pushes back on AI.
5: I understand. So what I did hear, though, I think that Tesla making a phone is the one that's not real.
1: You think it's not real? Okay. Mm-hmm. And why is that?
5: Just because I haven't heard anything.
1: Okay. All right. That's okay. That works. All right. Mark. Well, you know what he did this?
0: That statement just does it all right there, I think.
1: Does it? Okay. You know what's interesting is we had a story on here, 3 months ago was fake that actually became true. That's what's horrible. All right. We'll go to you next, Mike. What do you say? Tesla's phone, Snapchat pushback, or robots going to the gym?
0: Okay. Well, Snapchat pushing back on AI, that sounds pretty true.
1: Okay.
0: Because everybody is complaining about AI generated crap on social media. So that's probably true. Training robots in gyms, I've seen those facilities, so I'm pretty sure that's the correct one too. Tesla making a phone. Yeah, that seems even outside Elon's weird thought processes. So if there was a phone being developed through any of Elon's companies, I would think it would be Starlink that is developing a phone, not Tesla, the car company.
1: Okay. All right. We'll go to Mark. Mark, you're up.
3: Well, I don't want to disagree. So I thought the robots in the gym was a crazy story, but Mike says he's seen them. But I was like, that's so crazy, it's got to be true. And then the Snapchat one, all the kids are pushing back on AI. So that makes sense. They want to keep that demographic.
1: Okay.
3: Tesla phone actually sounds pretty reasonable. It sounds like something Musk would want to do, you know, especially with, like Mike said, the satellite network, kind of corner that, and you can make a Trump phone.
1: Yeah.
3: You know, so, but I don't, I think this is one of those where the story is going to become true later. But right now, I'm going to vote for Tesla as the false one.
1: All three of you guys are correct. The Tesla reporter.
3: Oh, you just let it out right away?
0: He didn't build up any.
1: No, all of you are correct. All of you are correct. I clearly could not get that. But let me just tell you, there has been rumors that if there was going to be a phone created, he would want to create it after the Model T is the name of his phone, because he enjoys Ford's first Model T as production line type of deal.
3: Of course he would like Henry Ford.
1: So
3: I'll leave it at that.
1: Okay.
3: Do you research on, listeners on Henry Ford.
1: So this Tesla reported testing phone that today is August 4th, right? Today is August 4th. I just want to say that we will probably be predicting the future, because none of this is real yet, but this all comes from scraped information that I have found regarding the possibility of them building a phone. And it would actually be built by Tesla, because they already have the hardware chips is where they would actually have to build it from. So I think this is a story yet to come. When they do announce a Model T mobile phone, you come back to this deal here and we will see it. So
0: we'll do it through Snapchat.
1: You do it through Snapchat. Yeah. All right. Well, guess what? You guys
0: in
1: all,
0: Australia.
1: You guys all
0: as win. A 10-year-old.
1: I wonder if Tracy would have said something else first, would that have swayed your guys' votes?
0: No.
1: Okay.
0: No. But the fact that she said I have not heard anything about it, that was just cream on the. On
3: we know
0: the top.
3: Who the technology news person is in the house.
0: Yeah. Because the minute she said that, I knew you weren't talking about it, and I knew that was your little AI prompt.
1: Well, robots are going to the gym. I figured we'd do robot story that you guys would figure out. I was trying to figure that you would think that I threw that in there, and then, all right, well, let's move on. I lost again.
0: See, there's logic to that story.
1: There's logic to that story.
3: So do you know more about that story? Because that one's, I mean, Mike, you said you've seen them.
0: I've seen video footage of them training robots in these facilities where they have setups like obstacle courses and stuff.
1: Yep. There's so like seven different places you can actually rent to put your robots in there.
0: Mark, are you saying that you fell for Nathan's strategy?
1: Almost.
3: But it was the one that was way out there in my mind. You know, robots in the gym. What the heck? The other two were just realistic.
5: Okay. Is this like those places there go where we saw the videos of the robot going crazy and hitting everything in the whole wide, like,
1: That was a restaurant. That was a restaurant in L.A.
0: The dancing robot.
1: They actually have a bunch of these now. These are popping up. It's almost as bad as the workout trend with the CrossFit things. You see these now popping up all over, these robot type of deals. So, all right.
0: It's like goat yoga.
1: That's right. Or hot yoga.
0: No, goat yoga.
1: Goat yoga. What is goat yoga?
0: They do yoga with goats.
1: Are you serious?
0: Yes.
1: Wow. Okay, let's move on now to our favorite segment.
6: We have the grumpiest guy in the world coming up

0: Today's story, though, is a masterclass in academic justice, poetic irony, and the kind of student stupidity that makes me want to stand up and salute every teacher that's still fighting the good fight.
1: Okay.
0: A history professor at Alcorn State hid a secret AI trap in white font, invisible to humans, but perfectly visible to every AI that lazy students use to help them out.
1: All right.
0: And guess what?
1: What?
0: Out of the 35 students that turned in the essays that were assigned, 32 of those 35 students had been completely written by AI and not proofread.
1: So you're telling me only three students...
0: Three students actually did the work. Now, when we talked about this several years ago, what did I say was going to happen when we started allowing AI into the general population, especially in schools?
1: Help remind me.
0: That they were going to be using it to cheat, and it was going to become common practice.
1: Okay.
2: Hey, Mike.
0: Yep.
2: I'm going to be a little grumpy here. We can't prove those three students didn't use AI and cheat. They may have just done a little bit of tiny extra work to prove
0: that. That's true.
3: But all they would have had to do was read their paper, because what he embedded in there was like the word Madagascar, and he just made it white text so that you couldn't see it with your eye.
1: Yeah.
3: But the reports that the kids turned in actually, and they had nothing to do with like Madagascar, but they actually like then started talking about it in the report. So all you do is read your own report and go, huh, that doesn't make any sense.
0: Yep. So
1: okay, keep on going.
0: I'm gonna grump on this. This is my grumpy stuff.
1: Okay, there you go. All right, keep on going. Keep on going.
0: All right. So 32 of these students turned in essays about the Industrial Revolution, which features random hallucinations about Madagascar, like she said. So he put this white text in the prompts, or in the student's
1: question. It was in the question. They cut and pasted it, put it into
0: ChatGPT, and it kicked this back. Now, they didn't even proofread it.
1: So the other three could have done it
0: and then proofread it and said, what the heck is this stuff, and got it out.
1: Okay.
0: But the rest of them, and this is why I complain about this, because of this type of reason. This is our future. They're using AI to do the work for them, and they're not even doing the work to make sure the AI did the right job, right? Not a glance.
1: Okay.
0: Pure Olympic level laziness. One essay literally said, Madagascar floats sideways through the afternoon. Okay. And another, the prompt spit out Madagascar purple bicycle whispers to the ceiling.
1: Okay.
0: And then my personal favorite, Madagascar wore a toaster to a basketball game.
1: All right. Okay. That makes a lot of sense, bordering on
0: performance art right there.
1: All right.
0: Professor Gibson, who set this all up, absolute legend here, calmly explained how he caught them and even let them contest the grade. Only two tried. The rest basically said, yeah, the toaster thing, that was me. These teachers deserve medals, statues, heck, even a national holiday, because they're fighting AI cheating, burnout, and students who think proofreading is a hate crime. So, yeah, this is the problem that we talked about before. Academia is struggling. Honor codes are collapsing like card houses. Students are out here submitting essays that read like a malfunctioning Roomba, which I have.
1: Okay.
0: Having a fever dream. But today, I'm happy to report that we have a win from this one particular teacher who understands AI and how to combat it.
1: Okay.
0: So, as we move into the future and students get more lazy, Madagascar will still float sideways through your afternoon, thanks to AI.
1: So this is really scary. I mean, we're at a point now where, I mean,
0: but this is trying to proofread it. Right. This is why I rarely complain about the actual technology.
1: Okay.
0: I know it sounds like it because I'm always complaining, but I rarely complain about the technology. It's how the technology is used.
1: Yeah.
0: And this is one of the places where I really, really have trouble keeping my mouth shut, because this is where people are supposed to be learning how to learn. Not learning how to cheat.
1: So that would have taken literally 30 seconds to cut and paste. So they didn't spend any time on
0: no.
1: it. They literally 30 seconds cut and paste, put it on a test and submit.
0: And printed it out and didn't read it. What if you're a doctor and you're in medical school and you're using AI to print out medical procedures
1: yeah.
0: that you're supposed to know?
1: Have you ever seen the TV series Dr. Dead? Or Dr. Death.
0: Yeah, I saw that.
1: Yeah. So, I mean, that was pre-AI, but essentially he had no idea what he was doing.
0: Yeah, but he was a con artist.
1: So he was a con artist. He made a bunch of diplomas. People thought he was mm-hmm. real, and he'd go on in there and had
0: yeah,
1: no idea.
0: Yeah, I'm not saying that this isn't something that happened before, but we're talking about dangerous precedents that is going to echo out into the future, our future, as these people in these classes move into regular life and start working in these fields in which they've been using ChatGPT to cheat in.
3: Well, and the other thing is if you take it a step further and think about it, what if they did read it and they went, oh, Madagascar, I guess that must have to do with something with the Industrial Revolution, and let it go. Like, they weren't did not smart watch enough any, to know that scary. Has nothing well, to do with
1: that'd
3: it.
1: That'd be even scarier.
3: Right?
1: I mean, Madagascar. Ooh,
0: where's
1: has
0: Madagascar?
1: There's like two cartoon shows out about it. They should have known at least it was some
3: think,
1: Africa
3: but
1: thing.
3: I guarantee you somebody in there read it and went, oh, I guess your ChatGPT knows it must be in there.
1: All right. Well,
2: that's sad because weren't these college students?
1: Yeah, no, these are college
0: these
1: students.
0: These were college students.
1: Acorn University, which is supposed to be a pretty high-end I mean, they're a Division I school. They have basketball programs. They are a small school, but a pretty large.
0: So school. I'm here to say thank you, Professor Gibson. Is right. it Gibson?
1: Yep, I think so.
0: Thank you, Professor Gibson.
1: And watch his videos online. They're pretty funny. And he's actually got a lot of other videos too. All right. But now we need to move into something secret. Shh. We're going to our secret sound.
4: 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Odie, play that sound.
1: All right. Do you know what that secret sound is? The pod is back at $65. So jump online and click on our talkback system or leave us a message at 206-649-6098. We have one guest that has submitted. So everybody else, this is your chance to jump on. It is not Donkey Kong, the video game, but that was a nice guess that somebody thought maybe it was Donkey Kong jumping on up and something like that. Not a video game. It's something related to something
0: okay,
1: else.
0: Okay, if you said that was Donkey Kong, you have never played Donkey Kong.
1: Well, okay. All right, so remember, 206-649-6098. Or our talkback system. We're going to take a commercial break here. When we return, we have our This Week in Technology. So see you after the break.
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0: 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That's it?
5: That's it. That's that simple.
4: And now, let's look back at this week in technology.
1: All right, we're going all the way in our way back machine to August 4th, 1988. A computer shuts down NASA only a few seconds before ignition. The computer halts an engine test in preparation for the launch of the Space Shuttle Discovery. The shuttle's engine's computerized controls determined that a valve was not closing fast enough and sent a major component failure command from the computer to all three engines, telling them not to fire. The test and computer system were a part of NASA's effort to ensure the safety of Discovery, whose flight would be the first since the Challenger explosion in 1986. The real story here is not the shuttle failed to start. The story is how the computer successfully prevented humans from launching into every safety question being answered before we take a launch moving forward. The computer behind the shuttle was the space shuttle IBM AP-101. The general purpose computer, IBM developed these machines specifically for NASA's shuttle program after the incident that happened with Challenger. So that was a pretty big incident into our NASA program. The first versions were designed back in the 70s, but long before modern laptops or smartphones existed, the idea of having this computer shut down any operation was put into place. Each continues to compare its answers against each other's as they both run identical software simultaneously in two different platforms. If one computer disagrees with the rest, it could be automatically isolated from the system. This approach now helps with redundancy, fault tolerance, and was revolutionary for the time and became a model for later aerospace and industrial control systems. That was This Week in Technology. If you ever want to watch some tech time history with over 300 plus weekly broadcasts spanning our 6+ years of video, podcast, blog information, you can visit us at techtimeradio.com to watch our older shows. And once a week, get an update on me on technology area in our blog space. So we're going to take a commercial break now. When we return, we have the Mark Mumble Whiskey Review. 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
1: All right.
2: Can't wait till I'm back in the studio and we can dance together.
1: I know. That's so much fun. All right. What do we got?
2: Well, we got today, August 4th. What is today?
1: You know what?
2: What do we celebrate?
1: You know what? No, you know what? I looked up on my browser this morning and I got a big thing that said National Cookie Day. Did you do the National Cookie Day? Because it came up on my Bing browser.
2: I did not.
1: Oh, you did not.
0: See? No. See how he uses AI to cheat?
1: No. I have a Bing browser that pops up information.
0: We all know about your Bing browser, buddy.
1: Okay.
2: Chocolate chip day, but I don't eat chocolate chip cookies, so I had no desire to celebrate that today.
0: It's chocolate chip day? Is that what it is?
1: Yeah. Okay, but what
2: I had a whole joke prepared for this, but your son did not show up today.
1: Oh, he did not. He's not on the
0: That's
1: board
0: That's
1: because
0: he's training dogs.
2: We'll still celebrate him. Today is Hooray for Kids Day.
1: Hooray for Kids Day. Oh, boy.
0: That's really a... Never mind.
1: Is that... Okay. All right.
2: So today, officially, we celebrate the boundless curiosity, imagination, and the joy children bring into the world. It's also a reminder for adults to reconnect with their inner child. Ask too many questions, laugh at inappropriate moments, and refuse, like Nathan, to eat anything green. So spend some time playing, exploring, and appreciating the wonders of seeing the world before bills, meetings, and software updates ruin everything.
1: Okay.
0: Catchy cheating.
2: Everybody's just a bunch of sighs today. It's Hooray for Kids Day.
1: Yay! I love kids. The best part about kids.
0: You know, I have four of them. And you know what's the best thing about all four of my kids?
1: What's that?
0: They're grown up.
1: Oh, there you go. That is nice. Although then they get spouses and then they get a bunch of other stuff and then they get all their
0: and they get dogs that they have
1: they
0: to
1: get
0: train
1: dogs and they have to train and everything that goes through with that. So all right, okay, continuing on. All right.
2: Well, since today is all about curiosity and discovery, two qualities children possess naturally and adults occasionally rediscover after a couple of drinks, let's reveal what the two whiskeys behind the blind tasting are. So one of them, drum roll, in no particular order, we have Ha Si San Oaks Chinese Whiskey, the Black Label, from Hossie's Distillery in Shanghai, China. It's a single malt whiskey, non-age stated, 84 proof, 100% Chinese grains. We assume malted barley, and it's $75.
1: From China. Are they going to shut down? Are they going to shut down their whiskey deals with the robots?
0: It has nothing to do with robots.
1: Okay. All right. Continue on. Okay.
2: And the other one is our winner from last year's Flavor Calendar, the Bacta 1928 Rye Whiskey from Vermont. It's a finished rye whiskey, non-age stated, 100 proof. It's 60% rye, 30% Calvados, and a 10% blend of Armagnac. And that's $67.
1: So you said that this was last year's. So one of these we picked as last year's winner.
2: Yeah, and they put it in this year's Flavor Calendar again.
0: Oh, guess which one was which there, Nathan?
1: Oh, now I feel really bad. What if we don't pick the one that was the winner? No.
2: That's okay, because you almost voted against the Bacta every single time last year and so far closely this year, too.
1: Oh, no. So I'm kind of voting against this. Do I change my mind and vote?
0: That's the Chinese
2: one. Don't change your mind based on what they are. Change on what you like.
1: I think that's Chinese based right there.
0: That's the Chinese one. Okay. I'm pretty sure.
1: You're pretty sure. Okay. All right. I have picked this from the beginning, so we'll see. All right. Well, I can't wait to see at our pick of the day which whiskey we got.
2: And what is whiskey in technology like?
1: Well, whiskey and technology are such a great pairing. Thanks there, Mark. Like garage sales and hidden eBay gems. So when you go out to a garage sale, you can find that hidden eBay gem and then you can post it on there. Or if you need 5,000 different boxes of floppy disks, let me know, because you can go to eBay and look for floppy disk, because I still am trying to sell my floppy disks.
0: That no.
1: Yeah.
0: How long have you had that?
1: Somebody. I may have found
0: it's
1: somebody
0: online.
1: It's
0: been like a year or more?
1: About a year and a half. Yeah. We'll see. It's going to be a beautiful thing. Well, hopefully.
2: I thought you were going to go more like Goodwill and Rare Finds because of the teenager that was going through, I think it was Goodwill, but it was some kind of thrift shop, and he found Wilt Chamberlain's warm-up jacket there.
1: Yeah, you know, you can find some pretty good finds if you go there.
0: I feel like that's not Nathan's forte.
1: What's that?
0: Goodwill? Going to Goodwill finding rare
1: items. I go a lot.
0: I believe that, but, you know, you finding rare items there, okay, I'm pretty sure
1: where I buy my underwear. All right, let's prepare for our technology fail of the week, brought to you by Elite Executive Services. Technology experts to help you out of a technology fail.
8: Congratulations, you're a failure.
9: Oh, I failed, did I?
8: Yes.
9: Did I?
8: Yes.
1: All right. This week's technology fail comes to us across the United States, but specifically the state of Minnesota. Now, water facilities in 7 states were hit by coordinated cyber attacks, knocking out pressure, causing flooding, and locking operators out of their own systems this last. The FBI says hackers broke in through exposed programmatic logic controllers, changing passwords and IPs like they own the place. And the danger isn't just inconvenience. When the pressure drops, untreated groundwater can seep into pipes, turning a cyber attack into a public health threat. Minnesota was hit the hardest, with over 30 facilities breached in a week, with activity matching early warnings about Iran hacking campaigns, according to internal memos shared with the press. Now, federal agencies are urging utility companies to do the basics. This is what the federal agency has issued.
0: No.
1: To create strong passwords, buy a firewall, and lock down internet-facing devices. The fact that it needs to be said is the technology fail. Americans' water infrastructure wasn't just attacked. It was wide open. Didn't even have password 123 or password. They had wide open systems that anybody could come into and essentially shut off the water facilities for the state of Minnesota. Now, how can you?
0: I don't even know why you're even doing that, because we all know this is
1: a failure. Everybody in the IT environment for anything with the water treatment or anything in Minnesota should all be fired. They should all be let go. There is no way that you should have a system that is running your public health safety issues with water with no passwords. Enough said, mic drop. Those people shouldn't have a job. All right, let's move on now.
0: That's probably because they use ChatGPT to cheat on everything. So then,
1: let's go to the Nathan Nugget of the Week.
10: This is your Nugget of the Week.
1: Well, we've officially reached the point where even bedtime has a luxury tech scandal. Now, the thing about it is just isn't expensive. This is absurd. Let's start with a 3D scan of your head and neck, like you're being fitted in a space helmet. Then an AI model builds a digital twin of your sleeping posture. A robotic milling machine carves the pillow foam with millimeter precision, because apparently your head requires an aerospace grade engineering to develop the best pillow. Once the science is done, then they glue on gold, sapphire, and a zipper with four diamonds. That's right. A diamond zipper for something that you can drool on. It arrives in a branded box, like you're unboxing a royal artifact instead of a glorified rectangle. So yes, this is the world's most expensive pillow, coming in at a cost of $57,000.
0: Really?
1: $57,000.
0: Yeah, you can buy one of those robots for $57,000,
1: and I can sleep on that, because combining medical imaging, robotics, AI modeling, and gemstones is much more expensive than that $19 pillow at Costco.
0: Yeah, I don't know.
1: So now let's move to our pick of the day, whiskey tasting.
10: And now our pick of the day for our whiskey tastings. Let's see what bubbles to the top.
1: Mark, do you got a pillow on order? Are you one of the people waiting for that now, 6 months?
2: I need that sleep so bad. That'd be beautiful. Putting my head down on a gold bar sounds so comfortable.
0: That's it.
2: So you guys have chosen to move on to the third round, the Bacta 1928 rye whiskey.
1: Oh, yeah. Okay.
2: And that's the one that has a 100-year-old blend of Armagnac in it.
1: Okay. And that's what we chose last year as a winner, huh?
2: That was last year's winner.
1: But so I struggle with this sometimes, I guess. Maybe I have.
2: I went back and looked. Most times you did not vote it up. It had to be Mike, and then I was the deciding vote on it.
1: Okay, this other stuff was just really, really blah. So I don't know how we put that through.
0: I don't know why you don't strike me as somebody who would come up with blah as being a problem.
1: Well, normally I like it, but this one actually tasted really good. So
0: they both had pretty good flavors, but you're right. The second one was blah.
1: I wonder if I had some real other bitters, because none of these had any bitter aftertaste. So I wonder if it was going up against some that had a bad aftertaste.
0: It's just your roving palate, buddy.
1: Okay, my roving palate. Yeah. Oh, well, guess what? We're about out of time. We want to thank our listeners for joining the program. 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See you next week.
2: Later.
0: Bye-bye.
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12: A vehicle fire in Olympia, southbound I-5 at Henderson Boulevard, blocking the two right lanes and part of the on-ramp from Henderson to southbound I-5. A three-mile backup from College Street to that scene. Northbound I-5 drivers slowing for a look. About a mile and a half backup from 101 to the scene of that vehicle fire. And it's impacting southbound 101 from Cooper Point Road right over to I-5. DuPont to Olympia, a 36-minute drive. Olympia to DuPont, a 20-minute drive. I'm Anna D. Kixie Traffic.
13: 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NBC News Radio, I'm Scott Carr. Wildfires burning in eastern Washington remain at 0% containment. The fires have forced nearly 65,000 people from their homes and destroyed some 700 buildings around the Spokane area. No deaths are reported yet. Spokane's the state's second largest city. Strong winds are pushing the fire so quickly, entire neighborhoods have been destroyed. A man suspected of starting one of the fires was in court today. Aaron Farinacci, arrested by a SWAT team Monday after a witness said he saw the man acting suspiciously near where the Old Trails fire started on Saturday. He's being held on a $1 million bond. President Trump said today a new round of talks will be Iran's last chance to make a deal. NBC's Chris Pallone reports Trump today called the Iranian regime unbelievably duplicitous after it denied the talks were taking place yesterday.
14: The president said he called off massive strikes against Iran's civilian infrastructure over the weekend at the urging of U.S. allies in the region.
15: I want to give them every last chance before decapitation.
13: Pallone reports that Trump says that discussions with Iran are ongoing.
14: Though Iran insists it is not negotiating with the U.S.
15: They don't like saying that they're talking. So I say, wait, we're in talks. Big deal.
14: Trump says a closed critical shipping lane could reopen today. Oil prices dropped on the news.
13: That led to stock market gains Tuesday. The Dow Jones added 907 points, a new record high. Three more people who'd been accused of vandalizing the Lincoln Memorial reflecting pool in Washington have had their charges dropped. This days after dismissing a similar case against the Olympic canoeist David Hearn. Prosecutors say the damage was caused by contractors during the pool's renovation, reversing earlier claims that the defendants were responsible. Primary elections are being held today in Michigan, Missouri, Kansas, Virginia, and Washington State. One of the closely watched races, the Democratic runoff for the U.S. Senate seat in Michigan. Scott Carr, NBC News Radio.
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17: Smoky skies in western Washington. The smoke from central and eastern Washington becomes more of a problem as we go through the daytime hours today, especially from about the North Sound and Everett southward. High temperatures in the 80s in many spots. As we go into tomorrow, still warm and smoky. We might start to see some improvement only later on Thursday, but high temperatures will be close to 90 in spots. From the Cairo 7 Pinpoint Weather Center, I'm Chief Meteorologist Morgan Palmer, and that's your latest KXY forecast.
18: Good afternoon, everybody. I hope you're doing well. It's a smoky one out there today. My thoughts are with everyone affected by the fires over in Spokane and across the state. Every summer, it's difficult to see the impact these fires have on our communities and our beautiful landscapes. Be sure to follow any local burn bans. And if you're heading outside in the smoke, do consider wearing one of those masks that make you look like you're in a futuristic movie, because they're stylish and they help. Now, it's Tuesday. It's 4 o'clock, and so you know what that means. It's time for our themed hour. Today's theme is working, jobs, and earning a living. I asked for your suggestions on Facebook this morning, and you all built us a great playlist. So we're going to kick things off with 5 o'clock World by The Vogues, a suggestion from Dawn, listening in Sacramento. And after that, another one from Dawn, Wichita Lineman by Glenn Campbell, followed by Chain Gang from Sam Cooke. So let's get to work. Right here on AM 880 KIXI.

Sam Cooke with Chain Gang here on AM 880 KIXI. As we continue tonight's theme of work, jobs, and earning a living, I've got some great suggestions on Facebook today. We've got another couple from Dawn in Sacramento, Taking Care of Business by Backman Turner Overdrive, followed by Money for Nothing from Dire Straits. If you enjoy these themed hours every Tuesday from 4 to 5 p.m., be sure to follow us on Facebook. I post the theme Tuesday mornings. You leave your suggestions throughout the day, and together we build the playlist. It's become one of my absolute favorite parts of the week, and I love seeing what songs you come up with. So, more great music is coming your way right here on AM 880 KIXI. Stay tuned.

Of course, we couldn't do a theme about jobs, work, and earning a living without Dolly Parton's absolute classic, 9 to 5. So that's coming up next, a suggestion from Julia, listening all the way from Texas. After that, we'll hear Get a Job by the Silhouettes, a song suggested by both Julia and Angela. And then Take This Job and Shove It by Johnny Paycheck, a fun request from Dawn in Bothell. You know, the funny thing about this job, getting to spend Tuesdays from 4 to 5 with all of you, is that it hardly feels like work at all. It's one of the highlights of my week, and I really appreciate you helping me build these playlists together on Facebook. 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

0: That was Johnny Paycheck with Take This Job and Shove It. And I have to admit, I had actually never heard that song until today. That's one of my favorite parts about working these Tuesday-themed hours. You all send in wonderful suggestions on Facebook, and every once in a while, I get introduced to a song that's completely new to me. Even working at a retro radio station, there's always something new to discover. That's the message I'm going to take from that. We're keeping the requests rolling now with 16 Tons by Tennessee Ernie Ford, a suggestion from Dawn and Bothell. After that, I'm going to sneak in a couple of my own picks here. Donna Summer with She Works Hard for the Money, and then Devo's version of Working in the Coal Mine. We've been talking about jobs all hour, and whether you're working the night shift, the day shift, or just working hard to make ends meet, we've all got a story about the work we do. Luckily, my job today is a pretty good one, hanging out with you, playing great music, and getting paid in smiles. Although I will still accept a paycheck, too.
1: Some people say a man is made out of mud. A poor man's made out of muscle and blood. Muscle and blood and skin and bones. A mind that's weak and a back that's strong.

When the sun didn't shine, I picked up my shovel and I walked to the mine. I loaded 16 tons of number 9 coal, and the straw boss said, well, bless my

One morning it was drizzling rain. Fighting and trouble are my middle name. I was raised in the canebrake by an old mama lion. Can't no high-toned woman make me walk the line. You load 16 tons, what do you get?

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Money? You know, money, it's a gas. Some people might just grab that cash with both hands and make a dash. We're continuing our theme of jobs, working, and the money that comes along with it right here on AM 880 KIXI.

0: Hi, this is Liza with your Kixi Events Calendar. Coming up in August, we have two great shows coming to the White River Amphitheater in Auburn, Washington. We have Santana and the Doobie Brothers on August 6th, and Toto coming on August 18th. And don't forget the Evergreen State Fair, August 31st through September 7th. For more information and for more events, visit KIXI.com and click on Events.
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I was surprised to see that we don't have A Hard Day's Night by the Beatles in the Kixie Library. I'll have to ask Seth about that. But I thought that we could still make a Beatles song work, so that was We Can Work It Out by the Beatles. We love hearing the Beatles here on Kixie anyway, so it was a great, it worked out. Up next, a newer song that immediately came to mind when I was thinking about this theme, Work Song by Hozier. So now I know a lot of you appreciate great music from the past, and that's what makes retro radio so special. But every once in a while, it is fun to discover a newer artist who has that timeless quality. Hozier is one of those artists for me. The songwriting, the sound, especially the lyrics of this song feel like they could belong to any era. So do please just give this one a chance. Trust me, trust me. Listen to the words, and don't worry, we'll get right back to your regularly scheduled retro radio right after that on AM 880 KIXI.

How was that? I think it's one of the most beautiful and haunting songs of this era. That was Work Song by Hozier, released in 2014, and to me, it already feels timeless. Thank you for letting me sneak in something a little different today. That's going to do it for me. It's been another great Tuesday, and as always, thank you for helping me build today's playlist. 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I'll leave you with a little Steely Dan. Have a wonderful evening. Thanks for spending part of it with me, and I'll see you next Tuesday here on AM 880 KIXI. Don't go anywhere. Seth is coming up next, followed by the Rainiers baseball game coverage. Have a great night, everybody.

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1: Earlier, truck fire to blame for the slowdowns on Southbound I-5 in Thurston County. It's slow from Sleater-Kinney to Henderson Boulevard. East side in King County, filling up a northbound 405 from Lake Hills Boulevard to Totem Lake. Southbound 405, brake lights between downtown Bellevue and Kinneydale Hill off and on. SeaTac Airport in Newcastle is a 26-minute drive. That's a 12-minute delay. Seattle to Everett takes 47 minutes. Shoreline to Seattle, 34 minutes. Renton to Pacific, a 28-minute drive. Federal Way to JBLM, 36. I'm Anna D, KC Traffic.
2: NBC News Radio, I'm Scott Carr. Wildfires burning in eastern Washington remain at 0% containment. The fires have forced nearly 65,000 people from their homes and destroyed some 700 buildings around the Spokane area. No deaths are reported yet. Spokane's the state's second largest city. Strong winds are pushing the fire so quickly, entire neighborhoods have been destroyed. A man suspected of starting one of the fires was in court today. Aaron Farinacci arrested by a SWAT team Monday after a witness said he saw the man acting suspiciously near where the Old Trails fire started on Saturday. He's being held on a $1 million bond. President Trump said today a new round of talks will be Iran's last chance to make a deal. NBC's Chris Pallone reports Trump today called the Iranian regime unbelievably duplicitous after it denied the talks were taking place yesterday.
3: The president said he called off massive strikes against Iran's civilian infrastructure over the weekend at the urging of U.S. allies in the region.
4: I want to give them every last chance before decapitation.
2: Pallone reports that Trump says that discussions with Iran are ongoing.
3: Though Iran insists it is not negotiating with the U.S.
4: They don't like saying that they're talking. So I say, wait, we're in talks. Big deal.
3: Trump says a closed critical shipping lane could reopen today. Oil prices dropped on the news.
2: That led to stock market gains Tuesday. The Dow Jones added 907 points, a new record high. Three more people who had been accused of vandalizing the Lincoln Memorial Reflecting Pool in Washington have had their charges dropped. This days after dismissing a similar case against the Olympic canoeist David Hearn. Prosecutors say the damage was caused by contractors during the pool's renovation, reversing earlier claims that the defendants were responsible. Primary elections are being held today in Michigan, Missouri, Kansas, Virginia, and Washington State. One of the closely watched races, the Democratic runoff for the U.S. Senate seat in Michigan. Scott Carr, NBC News Radio.
5: This is a Bloomberg Money Minute. Fresh record closing highs today for both the Dow and the broader S&P 500 index as hopes rise for a deal to reopen the Strait of Hormuz to tanker traffic. That sent the market soaring higher and oil sharply lowered, closed under $76 a barrel. As for stocks, the Dow today closed 907 points higher, and that was off the highs of the session. That's a 1 2/3% gain. The Nasdaq, thanks to big gains in chip makers and other AI-related stocks, was up 671 points, a 2.5% increase. The S&P 500 gained 136 points, a nearly 2% gain. In its first-ever earnings as a publicly traded company coming after the closing bell, SpaceX, the rocket ship, AI, and satellite company, lost far less money than forecast and beat estimates on revenue forecast by a wide margin. Shares up 9.5% in trading earlier today, and they're a little bit higher in after-hours trading. Tom Busby, Bloomberg Radio.
6: This is Eric Ryder with a quick look at our Kixie weather outlook. We're going to continue to see areas of smoke tonight. A low around 57. Warm and smoky for Wednesday with a high near 86. Sunny for Thursday with a high near 88 and sunny Friday with a high near 86.
1: 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Hope you're staying safe and healthy out there with all this heavy smoke rolling through Western Washington. Our thoughts are also with everyone dealing with the wildfires over in Spokane right now. Hopefully we can lift your spirits a bit today, make things a little brighter. Coming up next, we've got Phil Collins followed by the Bee Gees right here on AM 880 KIXI.